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0: Rocking with the Rhythm of the Rain, the number one song this weekend, 1986. I'm Steve Harmon. This is Country Gold. Special thanks to Billy Bob Thornton and the Boxmasters. Their first time headlining the Mother Church, the Ryman. How exciting. Birthday boy Ricky Skaggs, who wants to come back on the show and talk some more about 80s, 90s country with us. I'm like, come back anytime. Are you kidding me? Next week, Waylon's son, Shooter Jennings, has some info on his next project with his dad's music. How about that? Country Gold, produced in Nashville by Alexis Aiken for Westwood One. See you next week.
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4: Precisely where it is. It's original country music from right here in the upper Midwest, right? Wisconsin, Minnesota, Iowa, the Dakotas, and Illinois as well. Again, my name is PT, by the way. We appreciate you being a part of it. We appreciate 29 radio stations playing this show every single week. How cool is that? Supporting the independent artists and their dream, chasing and living it. You get to go meet them at shows, get their merchandise, whatever, take some pictures. Get them to sign some stuff as well. You might just discover your next favorite artist. That's what we say all the time. And, of course, all of these artists, members of the Midwest Country Music Organization. So let's get it started. Got a few debuts this week. All gals, I think. All ladies doing their thing. Lady members of the Midwest Country Music Organization. Right now we're going to get started with a gentleman, though, out of Illinois. It's Aaron Newsom talking about that Dead Animal Bar. It's Bob and Ringo's Dead Animal Bar, which I can't wait to get to. Aaron Newsom was one of the breakthrough artists of the year as well last year at the award show, so the future is bright for this young man. Aaron Newsom, let's crank it up. Midwest Country Music Originals, go.
5: Well,

H-Town. Love it. That's the Breakthrough Artist of the Year from last year, by the way. They did a great job. Cindy and Tony expanding their footprint and their artistry and their brand in 2026, or I should say 2025. And I think Cindy just celebrated a birthday, by the way. So happy birthday to Cindy from Leavin' Page Town, and congrats on their latest debut there. They're out of Minnesota. Let's go to Iowa now for this one, Till I Find You. It's a track from Day Ashworth, a new one. I dig her voice. What do you think? Day Ashworth, Till I Find You, Midwest Country Music Originals. Start.

is a powerful emotional song right there. Song of the year last year in 2025. It's by Lee Klett of The Boys, and it's called Pawn Shop Guitar. Wrote that about the pawn shop guitar that, as he says in the song, saved his life after the death of his son, Bryce. So what a powerful one there for sure from Lee Klett and The Boys, Pawn Shop Guitar. Definitely tell why it won Song of the Year this last year. All right, let's do a debut here. Rural Route featuring Claudia Coltrane. This is a debut out of Iowa. I really dig it. Speaking of songs that have some meaning, Boots on the Fence Post. Now, I think this is kind of a tradition that, like, when someone passes away, you leave their boots on the fence post as kind of a way to honor them and remember their legacy. So let's listen to this one. Rural Route, it's a debut. Boots on the Fence Post, Midwest Country Music Originals.

0: yeah, get down with that one. How about that? Congrats on that debut. Boots on the Fence Post from Rural Route featuring Claudia Coltrane. Now, I think Rural Route is a kind of a three-piece out of Iowa, kind of a trio. So looking forward to hearing more from them as they get more involved in the organization or whatnot. Rural Route, again, out of Iowa. Love that new one, Boots on the Fence Post, Midwest Country Music Originals. All right, again, we come back with a couple more debuts. Got one from Samantha Grimes, a new one from Kira King out of Wisconsin, and Rachel Swain, too, out of Illinois. Stay right here. It's Midwest Country Music Originals. Don't leave.
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go, Molly Brandt, Grizzly Rose, Midwest Country Music Originals. Actually sang with her dad, Blake, on that one. That's kind of cool. Again, Molly Brandt's dad, Blake, is who she's singing with on that one. Molly, of course, a multiple-time Americana Artist of the Year winner in our organization. Kind of got that rootsy kind of style to her. A lot of people loving on Molly's new music that she just released as well. So congrats to Molly Brandt with her success. And speaking of an artist that's had a bunch of success, Samantha Grimes. Now, she was Maverick of the Year a couple years ago, nominated for Acoustic Artist of the Year last year, had that awesome acoustic album, Strip. She's back now with a new track. It's called 20 Odd Years. Take it a listen to this one. Samantha Grimes, 20 Odd Years, a debut on Midwest Country Music Originals. Are you

like it, man. She pushes the envelopes, got different styles all the time. Samantha Grimes, but she's always got her own style. That's what I love about her. Samantha Grimes, 20-odd years, Midwest Country Music Originals debut. And, of course, if you like these songs, check them out on Instagram or check out these artists and support them. Our Instagram, Midwest CMO, of course. And then you can see we tag all the debuts when we post that on our Instagram feed. All right, Rachel Swain, out of Illinois, Harris County, Midwest Country Music Originals. Keep the music going. Oh.

Martin. In one beer, out the other. I don't think that's where you want great ideas or great conversations to go, but how good is it when in one beer, out the other? I just love it. Shane Martin, Midwest Country Music Originals. He's out of Minnesota. All right, let's bop over to Wisconsin on this one. Kind of Wisconsin by way of Nashville. Kira King, I think, just graduated from Belmont, which is super neat. She's a member of the organization. Again, out of Wisconsin. New track here, After Two. This is her latest release. I really dig it. What do you think? A debut from Kira King, After Two, Midwest Country Music Originals.

0: love her voice. I can get down with that one for sure. Very creative writing as well. Again, Kira King, a debut called After Two on Midwest Country Music Originals. Dig that stuff. She's playing some various places in Wisconsin here, so check her out again. Kira King, that's K-E-I-R-A, and then King, K-I-N-G, Midwest Country Music Originals. Just super fun to have new artists, new members, new debuts coming to the mix. Of course, our organization grown now to like well over 350 members if you want to be a part of it. MidwestCountryMusic.org. That's where everything country music happens in the upper Midwest. All right, again, my name is PT. We'll be back here with another track from Sarah Something. Bree Morgan, too, the host of the award show, coming up, too. Stay right here, Midwest Country Music Originals.
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16: ABC News, I'm Dave Packer. U.S. Central Command says the U.S. has launched another round of strikes against Iran. This comes after the death of two U.S. service members in Jordan during an Iranian attack. ABC's Marcus Moore.
17: President Trump reportedly telling News Nation the deaths were very sad, but Iran could not be allowed to have a nuclear weapon. 16 Americans have been killed so far in this war and more than 400 wounded, according to the Department of Defense.
16: The cyclospora outbreak has been linked to Taylor Farms lettuce and to Taco Bell. That lettuce recalled. But now the FDA reporting that a sample of shredded iceberg lettuce supplied by Taylor Farms, which was not part of the current recall, has tested positive for the parasite. A temporary victory for the Trump administration in its efforts to restrict voting by mail. A three-judge appeals court panel in D.C. pausing a lower court order that blocked the Postal Service from moving forward with plans to only deliver mail-in ballots to approved voters on lists submitted by states. This is ABC News. The wildfires roaring through parts of Minnesota and Canada are still pumping out smoke that's drifting across more than a dozen states, creating hazardous air conditions in some places.
18: Experts say this isn't just wood smoke. As the nearly 900 wildfires grow in Canada, the fires torching cars and homes, sending harmful particles pouring into the air, some even likening days of exposure to smoking several cigarettes per day. The health impact already showing up in emergency rooms. The Cleveland Clinic reporting a 10% increase in patients seeking care for smoke related breathing problems.
16: ABC's Morgan Norwood. Ukraine strikes again. Russia says Ukrainian drones hit warehouses near Moscow overnight. 9 people killed, more than 80 wounded, says Russia. A technology outage briefly disrupted United Airlines reservation system this morning, preventing some passengers from checking in or processing tickets for about an hour. The problem was resolved just after 7 a.m. Central, and United says flights already in the air were not affected. Dave Packer, ABC News.
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1: Partly cloudy this evening with a low around 62. Light wind out of the north at 5 to 10, becoming calm overnight. Tomorrow, mostly sunny and warm, a high of 89. South-southwest winds 10 to 15 miles per hour. Sunday night, partly cloudy, a 20% chance of showers and thunderstorms with a low of 69. Sunny, hot, and breezy on Monday with a high near 90 and winds gusting up to 25 miles per hour.

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11: Partly cloudy this evening with a low around 62. Light wind out of the north at 5 to 10, becoming calm overnight. Tomorrow, mostly sunny and warm, a high of 89. South-southwest winds 10 to 15 miles per hour. Sunday night, partly cloudy, a 20% chance of showers and thunderstorms with a low of 69. Sunny, hot, and breezy on Monday with a high near 90 and winds gusting up to 25 miles per hour.

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You know what I'm talking about. 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
4: Partly cloudy this evening with a low around 62. Light wind out of the north at 5 to 10, becoming calm overnight. Tomorrow, mostly sunny and warm, a high of 89. South-southwest winds 10 to 15 miles per hour. Sunday night, partly cloudy, a 20% chance of showers and thunderstorms with a low of 69. Sunny, hot, and breezy on Monday with a high near 90 and winds gusting up to 25 miles per hour.

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1: ABC News, I'm Dave Packer. CENTCOM calls it swift punishment. The U.S. launching new airstrikes against Iran after the deaths of two U.S. service members in an Iranian attack last night.
2: As we're seeing both sides escalate the scope and the intensity of these strikes, ABC News is learning more about what's happening inside Iran. A family tells us 12 young Iranian men who were detained in connection with those mass protests back in January could soon be executed. Human rights groups said they were convicted in sham trials.
1: ABC's Marcus Moore. The wildfires roaring through parts of Minnesota and Canada are still pumping out that smoke that's drifting across much of the country, a dozen states. Washington, D.C., and New York have the worst air quality among major cities around the world. New warnings about the parasitic illness now linked to shredded iceberg lettuce. Now the FDA reporting that a sample of shredded iceberg supplied by Taylor Farms, which is not part of the current recall, has tested positive for the parasite. This is ABC News. Marine biologists say California is experiencing one of its most active shark summers in nearly a decade. Experts say a marine heat wave plus a strong El Nino are creating warming temperatures in the waters, and that could put bait fish close to shore, and then that attracts more sharks. ABC's Andrew Dimbert.
3: Sharks are largely uninterested in humans, but sometimes humans can be mistaken for food. To avoid that mistaken identity, don't swim at dusk or at dawn when sharks tend to feed and where visibility for the sharks is limited, and where a hand or foot could look like a tasty fish. Avoid flashy jewelry whose shine may also look like a fish. And finally, always swim in a group.
1: In Texas, an officer is being hailed as a hero for a remarkable highway rescue. South Lake Police Corporal Joshua Swisher rushed toward a car on fire at the side of the road, pulling that driver out of the window as the car burned. Corporal Swisher was recently given a special award by the South Lake Police Department for his heroic act. Dave Packer, ABC News.
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14: Partly cloudy this evening with a low around 62. Light wind out of the north at 5 to 10, becoming calm overnight. Tomorrow, mostly sunny and warm, a high of 89. South-southwest winds 10 to 15 miles per hour. Sunday night, partly cloudy, a 20% chance of showers and thunderstorms with a low of 69. Sunny, hot, and breezy on Monday, with a high near 90 and winds gusting up to 25 miles per hour. Superstay.

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11: Partly cloudy this evening with a low around 62, light wind out of the north at 5 to 10, becoming calm overnight. Tomorrow, mostly sunny and warm, a high of 89, south-southwest winds 10 to 15 miles per hour. Sunday night, partly cloudy, a 20% chance of showers and thunderstorms with a low of 69. Sunny, hot, and breezy on Monday with a high near 90 and winds gusting up to 25 miles per hour.

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4: Partly cloudy this evening with a low around 62, light wind out of the north at 5 to 10, becoming calm overnight. Tomorrow, mostly sunny and warm, a high of 89, south-southwest winds 10 to 15 miles per hour. Sunday night, partly cloudy, a 20% chance of showers and thunderstorms with a low of 69. Sunny, hot, and breezy on Monday with a high near 90 and winds gusting up to 25 miles per hour.

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3: ABC News, I'm Dave Packer. U.S. Central Command announcing this evening that the U.S. launched another round of strikes against Iran. CENTCOM calls it swift punishment after an Iranian attack on Jordan killed two U.S. service members and left a third missing. A national day of action over recent shootings involving ICE agents in Texas and Maine. ABC's Tom George at the rally today in downtown Raleigh, North Carolina.
4: These are demonstrations that are happening around the country, not just here in Raleigh, in response to those latest shootings by ICE, one in Texas and one in Maine. Now, this is something that we have heard about multiple times, concerns about how ICE has conducted itself during the Trump administration so far.
3: Dangerous severe storms and flash flooding in the Northeast, those storms disrupting air travel. More than 1,000 flights canceled. Influencer brothers Andrew and Tristan Tate arrested today in Miami as British authorities seek their extradition on rape and sex trafficking charges. This is ABC News. Texas Governor Greg Abbott issuing a major disaster declaration after days of rain and deadly flash flooding. Cleanup now underway.
5: Texas Hill Country getting hit yet again. You may remember the devastating flooding in Kerrville last year around July 4th. It killed more than 100 people, including more than a dozen children from Camp Mystic. The governor is saying that incident made them more prepared this time around. And now that cleanup begins, officials warning residents to be cautious. The rain has moved out, but the flood threat remains.
3: ABC's Jacqueline Lee. And millions will be watching to see if European champion Spain and its 19-year-old phenom Lamine Yamal can knock off defending champion Argentina and soccer icon Lionel Messi in the final. Ticket prices for tomorrow's match, sky high. Resale tickets going for $8,900, putting it on track to be the most expensive sporting event ever. And for the first time, the final will have a halftime show featuring some of the biggest names in music like Shakira, Madonna, BTS, Coldplay, and Justin Bieber, all set to perform. Dave Packer, ABC News.
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13: Partly cloudy this evening with a low around 62. Light wind out of the north at 5 to 10, becoming calm overnight. Tomorrow, mostly sunny and warm, a high of 89. South-southwest winds 10 to 15 miles per hour. Sunday night, partly cloudy, a 20% chance of showers and thunderstorms with a low of 69. Sunny, hot, and breezy on Monday with a high near 90 and winds gusting up to 25 miles per hour.

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8: Partly cloudy this evening with a low around 62. Light wind out of the north at 5 to 10, becoming calm overnight. Tomorrow, mostly sunny and warm, a high of 89, south-southwest winds 10 to 15 miles per hour. Sunday night, partly cloudy, a 20% chance of showers and thunderstorms with a low of 69. Sunny, hot, and breezy on Monday with a high near 90 and winds gusting up to 25 miles per hour.
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5: Partly cloudy this evening with a low around 62. Light wind out of the north at 5 to 10, becoming calm overnight. Tomorrow, mostly sunny and warm, a high of 89. South-southwest winds 10 to 15 miles per hour. Sunday night, partly cloudy, a 20% chance of showers and thunderstorms with a low of 69. Sunny, hot, and breezy on Monday with a high near 90 and winds gusting up to 25 miles per hour.

0: What time zone am I on? What country am I in?
1: It doesn't matter. It's 5 o'clock somewhere.
0: It's always on 5 in Margaritaville, come to think of it.
1: Yeah, I heard that.
0: You've been there, haven't you?
1: Yes, sir.
0: I've seen your boat there.
1: I've been to Margaritaville a few times.
0: All right. Well, that's good.
1: Stumble my way back.
0: Okay. Well, we just want to make sure you can keep it between the navigational beacons.
1: Between the buoys. I got it.
0: All right. Well, it's 5 o'clock. Let's go somewhere.
1: I'm ready. Crank it up.
0: Let's get out of here.
1: I'm gone.

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1: That talks about love and life and just the struggles that we have as humans.
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4: ABC News, I'm Dave Packer. CENTCOM says it launched another volley of attacks on Iran after more U.S. service members were killed in Iranian attacks.
5: U.S. Central Command releasing a statement saying two American service members have been killed and another is missing after an Iranian drone and missile attack in Jordan. The strike hitting an airbase that houses U.S. personnel. Four injured service members were evacuated to Jordanian hospitals and later released.
4: ABC's Allison Kasich. President Trump reportedly telling News Nation that the deaths were very sad, but insisting Iran could not be allowed to have a nuclear weapon. A national day of action over recent shootings involving ICE agents in Texas and Maine, those protests in cities nationwide. Still burning, hundreds of wildfires in parts of Minnesota and a lot in Canada that have been sending smoke drifting across more than a dozen states several days now. The influencer Tate brothers arrested in Miami facing extradition to the UK for rape and sex trafficking charges. This is ABC News. Mounting pressure on elected leaders to enact tougher regulations for AI data centers sparking protests nationwide. ABC's Alex Prechet.
6: This week, New York became the first state to halt construction of new large data centers, the governor imposing a one-year moratorium. In Granbury, Texas, just outside of Fort Worth, residents have filed petitions to recall their mayor and several city council members after the city annexed property for a new data center site. The debate now making its way to Washington. President Trump blasted the move by New York's governor, Trump touting one of the biggest driving forces in the future for jobs are data centers. Both the taxes and jobs amount to liquid gold.
4: A record that stood for decades is shattered and a new king of the mile is crowned. 28-year-old British runner Josh Kerr ran a 3-minute, 42-second mile at a Diamond League meet in London Saturday. This beats the record of 3 minutes and 43 seconds set in Rome back in 1999. Dave Packer, ABC News.
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16: Partly cloudy this evening with a low around 62. Light wind out of the north at 5 to 10, becoming calm overnight. Tomorrow, mostly sunny and warm, a high of 89. South-southwest winds 10 to 15 miles per hour. Sunday night, partly cloudy, a 20% chance of showers and thunderstorms with a low of 69. Sunny, hot, and breezy on Monday with a high near 90 and winds gusting up to 25 miles per hour.

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3: Partly cloudy this evening with a low around 62. Light wind out of the north at 5 to 10, becoming calm overnight. Tomorrow, mostly sunny and warm, a high of 89. South-southwest winds 10 to 15 miles per hour. Sunday night, partly cloudy, a 20% chance of showers and thunderstorms with a low of 69. Sunny, hot, and breezy on Monday with a high near 90 and winds gusting up to 25 miles per hour.

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6: Partly cloudy this evening with a low around 62. Light wind out of the north at 5 to 10, becoming calm overnight. Tomorrow, mostly sunny and warm, a high of 89, south-southwest winds 10 to 15 miles per hour. Sunday night, partly cloudy, a 20% chance of showers and thunderstorms with a low of 69, sunny, hot, and breezy on Monday with a high near 90 and winds gusting up to 25 miles per hour.

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3: Partly cloudy overnight with a low around 62 degrees. Winds light out of the north, eventually becoming calm. Sunday, mostly sunny and warm, a high of 89. South-southwest winds increasing to 10 to 15 miles per hour. Sunday night, partly cloudy, a 20% chance of showers and thunderstorms, a low holding around 69 degrees. Then sunny, hot, and breezy on Monday with a high of 90 and winds gusting 20 to 25 miles per hour.

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1: Partly cloudy overnight with a low around 62 degrees. Winds light out of the north, eventually becoming calm. Sunday, mostly sunny and warm, a high of 89. South-southwest winds increasing to 10 to 15 miles per hour. Sunday night, partly cloudy, a 20% chance of showers and

Thunderstorms, a low holding around 69 degrees, then sunny, hot, and breezy on Monday with a high of 90 and winds gusting 20 to 25 miles per hour.

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3: Dum da da dum da da dum da da dum da da da da da da da da da da da da da da da da da da da da da da da da da da da da da da da da da da da da da da da da da da da da da da da da da da da da da da 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

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Now here's a little something to thank y'all for showing up. Al, Dean, and the boys are about to blow it up.

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12: Partly cloudy overnight with a low around 62 degrees. Winds light out of the north, eventually becoming calm. Sunday, mostly sunny and warm, a high of 89. South-southwest winds increasing to 10 to 15 miles per hour. Sunday night, partly cloudy, a 20% chance of showers and thunderstorms, a low holding around 69 degrees. Then sunny, hot, and breezy on Monday with a high of 90 and winds gusting 20 to 25 miles per hour.

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5: Partly cloudy overnight with a low around 62 degrees. Winds light out of the north, eventually becoming calm. Sunday, mostly sunny and warm, a high of 89. South-southwest winds increasing to 10 to 15 miles per hour. Sunday night, partly cloudy, a 20% chance of showers and thunderstorms.

A low holding around 69 degrees, then sunny, hot, and breezy on Monday with a high of 90 and winds gusting 20 to 25 miles per hour. 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
13: Partly cloudy overnight with a low around 62 degrees. Winds light out of the north, eventually becoming calm. Sunday, mostly sunny and warm, a high of 89. South-southwest winds increasing to 10 to 15 miles per hour. Sunday night, partly cloudy, a 20% chance of showers and thunderstorms, a low holding around 69 degrees. Then sunny, hot, and breezy on Monday with a high of 90 and winds gusting 20 to 25 miles per hour.

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2: Partly cloudy overnight with a low around 62 degrees. Winds light out of the north, eventually becoming calm. Sunday, mostly sunny and warm, a high of 89. South-southwest winds increasing to 10 to 15 miles per hour. Sunday night, partly cloudy, a 20% chance of showers and thunderstorms, a low holding around 69 degrees, then sunny, hot, and breezy on Monday with a high of 90 and winds gusting 20 to 25 miles per hour.
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13: Irving, you know, last night at book club, one of the ladies was going on and went on about how much she loved her Midland garage door that Warner installed for her last week.
14: Oh, yeah.
13: Yes. And then another gal says, well, I love my Midland garage door from Warner as well. And then I says, well, did you hear the rumor about butter? She says, no. 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
14: I prefer margarine.
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1: Partly cloudy overnight with a low around 62 degrees. Winds light out of the north, eventually becoming calm. Sunday, mostly sunny and warm, a high of 89. South-southwest winds increasing to 10 to 15 miles per hour. Sunday night, partly cloudy, a 20% chance of showers and thunderstorms, a low holding around 69 degrees. Then sunny, hot, and breezy on Monday with a high of 90 and winds gusting 20 to 25 miles per hour.

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1: Partly cloudy overnight with a low around 62 degrees. Winds light out of the north, eventually becoming calm. Sunday, mostly sunny and warm, a high of 89. South-southwest winds increasing to 10 to 15 miles per hour. Sunday night, partly cloudy, a 20% chance of showers and thunderstorms, a low holding around 69 degrees. Then sunny, hot, and breezy on Monday with a high of 90 and winds gusting 20 to 25 miles per hour. Continuous country.

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14: Partly cloudy overnight with a low around 62 degrees. Winds light out of the north, eventually becoming calm. Sunday, mostly sunny and warm, a high of 89. South-southwest winds increasing to 10 to 15 miles per hour. Sunday night, partly cloudy, a 20% chance of showers and thunderstorms, a low holding around 69 degrees. Then sunny, hot, and breezy on Monday with a high of 90 and winds gusting 20 to 25 miles per hour.

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2: Partly cloudy overnight with a low around 62 degrees. Winds light out of the north, eventually becoming calm. Sunday, mostly sunny and warm, a high of 89. South-southwest winds increasing to 10 to 15 miles per hour. Sunday night, partly cloudy, a 20% chance of showers and thunderstorms, a low holding around 69 degrees. Then sunny, hot, and breezy on Monday with a high of 90 and winds gusting 20 to 25 miles per hour.

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13: Partly cloudy overnight with a low around 62 degrees. Winds light out of the north, eventually becoming calm. Sunday, mostly sunny and warm, a high of 89. South-southwest winds increasing to 10 to 15 miles per hour. Sunday night, partly cloudy, a 20% chance of showers and thunderstorms, a low holding around 69 degrees. Then sunny, hot, and breezy on Monday with a high of 90 and winds gusting 20 to 25 miles per hour.

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2: Partly cloudy overnight with a low around 62 degrees. Winds light out of the north, eventually becoming calm. Sunday, mostly sunny and warm, a high of 89. South-southwest winds increasing to 10 to 15 miles per hour. Sunday night, partly cloudy, a 20% chance of showers and thunderstorms, a low holding around 69 degrees. Then sunny, hot, and breezy on Monday with a high of 90 and winds gusting 20 to 25 miles per hour.

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4: 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And when you look at healthcare, you know, you're five times more likely to be attacked than any other profession.
1: But first, the life-threatening disease that hides in plain sight.
5: Most patients end up going to four or five different doctors before they're diagnosed. They come in with a symptom that's associated with pretty garden variety heart disease.
1: All that and more this week on Radio Health Journal.
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0: Everything Art Still had worked for paid off when the Kansas City Chiefs selected him with the second overall pick in the 1978 NFL Draft. After 12 years in the league, setting records for most sacks in a career and season, Still wasn't surprised when a few medical issues started popping up after he retired.
1: I played here with the Chiefs for about 10 years, a couple years in Buffalo. And so that's constant pounding on your body. So you expect to have maybe some surgeries after, you know, retirement, those types of things, issues, grabbing and those types of things. So basically what happened, you know, had the carpal tunnel, trigger finger, both shoulders replaced, lower back problems, swelling in my legs and joint problems, those types of things. Then I started, you know, stomach, and then eventually where it affected my heart and all.
0: Still chalked it all up to his football career, and anything that didn't fit in that box, he just assumed was age-related. It wasn't until 2023 that a doctor started to put the pieces together.
1: Doctor was saying, because I keep myself in pretty good shape, he said, at your age, you shouldn't have any heart problems. You know, these other physical ones, that's just part of it. But he said, it must be something more to it. So what he did was, wasn't just make an analogy just, you know, from my symptoms. He asked me this one simple question, which again, when he asked me the question, he told me a little bit about your family health history. So that's when the light started dawning on me after I talked about my brother. My older brother has all the symptoms. Then he said, well, tell me some more about the rest of your family. So I went through, and my younger brother, he has all the symptoms that my other brother and myself have. He has a pacemaker and defibrillator, and he has some serious heart problems where I think he's almost at the stage where he needs a heart.
0: Uncovering this family history was the final clue for Still's doctor to diagnose him with amyloidosis. It's a condition where proteins become abnormal and build up in different areas of the body and can eventually lead to death.
2: The disease is a protein deposition disease, but the proteins don't just deposit like sand. What happens is the proteins unfold and they self-assemble into fibrils, which are like little stretches of rope. And the fibrils tend to glom together into deposits in between the cells of specific organs, notably the heart and the kidneys. And those deposits cause the organs to begin to malfunction, and also cause the cells of the organs, the microenvironment of the organs, to produce oxidative molecules like hydrogen peroxide that cause oxidative stress.
0: That's Dr. Raymond Comenzo, professor of medicine at Tufts University School of Medicine. He specializes in treating patients with multiple myeloma and amyloidosis. There are two main groups of the disease. AL, or light chain amyloidosis, is caused by abnormal clone of plasma cells in bone marrow. The second is ATTR, or transthyretin amyloidosis. It's caused by an abnormal protein in the liver. While the disease is often triggered by aging, Still was diagnosed with a genetic form of ATTR.
2: So the transthyretin type of amyloid, which is called ATTR amyloid, is pretty prevalent because it's a disease of aging, and it's also a genetic disease with a prevalence among African Americans of perhaps as much as 3-4%. The abnormal gene in African Americans is found in that percentage of individuals, but it doesn't cause disease in all of them. So the penetrance of that genetic abnormality varies.
0: ATTR tends to be less aggressive than AL amyloidosis, which could explain how Still was able to go decades without proper treatment. The symptoms tend to be general, like shortness of breath, loss of appetite, and abnormal heart rhythms. Since many of these are often attributed to other conditions, Comenzo says that getting a proper diagnosis is one of the main challenges for patients.
2: Most patients end up going to 4 or 5 different doctors before they're diagnosed because they come in with a symptom that's associated with pretty garden variety heart disease, and therefore they're going to be viewed as having heart disease of a standard type, and the diagnostic process can be slowed down as a result.
0: He also notes that once patients finally get the right diagnosis, getting in to see a specialist is a whole other issue.
2: It's incredible how much in advance doctors are scheduling patients, in large measure because I think we're a little behind the curve in terms of the number of doctors we have for the aging population we have.
0: Thankfully, there are a number of organizations working to help patients with amyloidosis find and access proper care. As Still began to tackle his own treatment journey, it became more clear just how many of his relatives had unknowingly been impacted by amyloidosis. Still realized this disease needed more awareness, especially in the African-American communities around the country. So he and his wife have been traveling around America, partnering with physicians to bring this information into the local communities, and most importantly, delivering it in a way that's easy to understand.
1: You know, when you're going in the community and you got doctors coming in, these PhDs, doctoring degrees, their wording is much different than within the community and all. And it's not to say who's better than what. It's just the environment and all, too. So usually the doctors and all, the physicians we work with, they talk at a level. And we sit down. We don't stand up and lecture. We sit down as a group. And again, we don't use over two-syllable words. We don't use medical terms, pharmaceutical terminology and all. Just real simple language you can understand.
0: While these outreach programs are focused on amyloidosis, Still make sure to also hit on general health knowledge like knowing your family history and the value of genetic testing. In many of these communities, Still sees the same hesitancy he also grew up with.
1: I'm from Camden, New Jersey, from the projects and all. And that all that kind of permeates and all, too, as far as my mind, because doctors had a bad name, too, the physicians and all. Then you had pharmaceutical companies. It's almost like the genetic thing, the mindset goes back in the day. And so that's why, you know, with us now, and even myself, up until maybe 2 or 3 years ago, genetic testing was, I wouldn't mess with it at all. If it wasn't for Dr. Ferdinand, no telling where I would be right now. Maybe I may have the pacemaker and defibrillator, or maybe I had a heart transplant now.
0: Through getting tested, Still was able to find this genetic mutation that not only affects him, but could have similar consequences for the rest of his family. And though there isn't a cure for amyloidosis, there are medications that can stop the disease progression.
2: There are two types of medicines. One type is a stabilizer. So as I said, the transthyretin molecule has four leaves, like a four-leaf clover, and the stabilizer puts itself in a particular spot that reduces the risk of dissociation. So it maintains the four molecule structure of transthyretin, preventing the accumulation of the single monomers that would then misfold and become amyloid. So the stabilizers markedly slow down the process.
0: The second type of medication is called a suppressor or silencer.
2: What that does is it goes to the major source of transthyretin in the body, which is the liver. And it is a silencer of liver cell production of transthyretin. So it turns off the factory for transthyretin. And that also is very effective at reducing the concentration of monomer, preventing fibrils from forming, and enabling the patient to stabilize. These drugs work effectively to markedly reduce the progression of the disease. And because of that, the earlier the patient is diagnosed, the better the outcome.
0: Stopping the production of an entire type of protein sounds scary, but Comenzo says the biggest effect it can cause is a vitamin A deficiency. The good news is that this can be easily fixed by adding in a vitamin A supplement. While both types of drugs slow the disease progression, Comenzo says it's often left up to patient preference for which medication they choose.
2: Silencers can be given once every 3 months. So a simple injection under the skin like insulin once every 3 months is effective treatment, so you don't have to remember to take a pill every day. The long-term use of either of these types of medicines is just revealing the side effects because they haven't all been around that long. So there's no clear direction that we send patients in. To some degree, it's a matter of insurance. To some degree, it's patient preference. So there's not a huge difference in terms of outcomes.
0: Comenzo says the research for these medications is still in the early stages, and there's a lot of progress to be made in this field. You can find more information about Dr. Raymond Comenzo, Art Still, and all of our guests on our website, radiohealthjournal.org. Our executive producer is Amira Zaveri. I'm Kristen Farah.
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3: Hospitals are full of worried patients and loved ones, many who have no idea if they'll find the healing needed. All of this uncertainty and fear can fill the space with tension that's threatening to snap at any moment. And it's often the healthcare workers who shoulder the repercussions. John Voigt says nurses go to work each day expecting to help carry the physical and emotional pain of their patients. What they don't expect is to be assaulted while trying to provide this care.
8: And I think that we've seen this kind of violence become exacerbated over the past few years exponentially. In 2019, there were 14,000 assaults reported. In 2023, there were up to 24,000 assaults reported. Currently, we're averaging about two nurses being assaulted every hour in the United States. So it's gotten worse, and nurses are telling us this every day in our organizations.
3: Voigt is Vice President and Chief Nursing Officer at Memorial Hermann The Woodlands Medical Center. Violence against healthcare workers isn't just on the rise in America. Mike Shore says it's an issue that's being experienced all over the world.
9: We really saw an uptick in workplace violence post-COVID, and that's when Axon really came from the law enforcement side and our mission-critical technologies and solutions to serve these organizations that are serving society in public spaces like retail locations or hospitals or sports venues, casinos. You know, I like to simply put, post-2020, people stopped following the rules. I think there's a lot to that. I think changing conditions in socioeconomic status, perceived loss of status, increasing lack of trust in institutions.
3: Shore is Senior Vice President and General Manager of Enterprise at Axon, a public safety technology company. He says that while it's hard to pinpoint the exact cause of this rise in workplace violence, the real danger is that this behavior has become more normalized.
9: And when you look at healthcare, you know, you're five times more likely to be attacked than any other profession. And so it's simply unacceptable. We've got to take care of our caretakers and, you know, restore order in the healthcare system. And, you know, that context has shifted quite a bit over the last 6 years, and they're not equipped with the challenges that they're facing every day.
3: Not only are the instances of violence becoming more common, but Voigt says the types of assaults are often more severe than in the past.
8: There was an assault in Beaumont, Texas, where a nurse was stabbed recently by an 85-year-old patient. I have personally experienced this where I've had a shooting in one of my emergency departments where a nurse was shot by a patient that was in custody of four officers. So patients are bold, visitors are bold, and they do things that we never, ever would have expected 20 years ago or even 10 years ago. So the dynamics are changing.
3: And though it shouldn't be tolerated in any setting, Voigt says that violence towards healthcare workers is often seen as being part of the job.
8: I think that, you know, the challenge that we have in healthcare is that when these events occur, people don't want to look weak because these are things that we've been conditioned through decades to just absorb as a normal part of nursing.
3: But even though nurses may feel compelled to shoulder the burden, that doesn't mean they're able to. With dangerously high patient workloads and mandatory overtime on top of their 12-hour shifts, a majority of nurses are experiencing burnout. Throw in this unexpected violence, and it's no wonder so many are hitting their breaking point.
8: That takes a significant toll on you mentally and physically. I think that it, you know, it's one of those things that it's not just the event. It's the event, but it's the next day, and it's the week later and a year later, and you suffer PTSD from that event. And like I said, it's the largest driver of burnout for nursing. Nurses are leaving the profession because of it in many ways. Many are retiring. We're already going to face a nursing shortage in the next 10 years. So I think we have an opportunity to start addressing this issue in a meaningful way.
3: Healthcare institutions have started implementing programs to fight cases of burnout by supporting the mental and physical needs of nurses. Many of these initiatives take a holistic approach, analyzing a nurse's well-being through their workplace, self-care, safety, and sense of belonging. Voigt says this more recent focus on mental health has been inspired by the new generation of nurses.
8: The Gen Zs have really illuminated that for us, old-timers, and I think that they demand resources to be able to feel safe at work. And when events occur, it behooves the organization to make sure that they provide plenty of outlets, whether that's employee assistance programs. I know there's Code LILAC programs, peer counselors, a multitude of ways, whether that's debriefs within the organization with chaplains and with others. I think it's important that every organization have a robust process and, you know, not just one solution, because one solution doesn't fit everyone. You know, we have in my organization a 24-hour hotline where you can call in and just, you know, talk about your day on your way home and decompress before you get home to try and alleviate some of the burden that you're carrying. So I think that's a very important point and one that we think is one of the tools in the tool belt.
3: Voigt says this hotline has been helpful to reach people who may not be comfortable in a therapy setting. They're still able to release some of their stress and share their burdens, but it's on their own time. It may be surprising to hear that medical professionals can be hesitant to try therapy. But Voigt says this hesitation can often come from a stigma within healthcare that needing mental support means that they're not cut out for the job.
8: It's not perceived well. In the emergency department in particular, you deal with a lot of crazy behaviors, and they're always very stoic, and they want to be tough. But the human mind is not that tough. And I think that having this hotline where it's just, you know, you can call and decompress, and it's not counseling necessarily, it's just more listening than anything, I think that's been very impactful for our teams.
3: But while these types of programs address the after effects of violence, there's still the issue of preventing it. Shore says Axon started focusing its efforts in this space post-COVID, transitioning many of its technologies that serve law enforcement to also be effective in a healthcare setting.
9: Axon solutions are serving over 50% of the top 100 hospital systems in the U.S. And so it's clear that there's a need here in terms of de-escalation tools, safety and security technologies. And so, you know, still a long way to go, given the challenge you're up against. On the Axon side, you know, our solutions such as body-worn cameras and evidence.com and Fusus, our real-time operations software, really started in the security departments. And over the last couple of years, as we've gotten closer to the healthcare system, we've adapted our technologies to serve the front lines.
3: For nurses specifically, they've modified a device called the Axon Body Mini.
9: The best way to think about that is really an AI-enabled wearable. And so it's got a duress workflow on it. So during an escalated situation, you can have real-time audio and video streaming directly to your security operations center. Those folks that are responding, whether that's security guards or law enforcement, will know exactly what they're getting into. And you have to recall, those are people too in high stress environments. And sometimes that can actually escalate an incident. And then post-event, all of the investigations and reporting, we make a whole lot more efficient and save you, you know, days and weeks of work in some cases. Then we also have other technologies like our MediCoach training platform, which is a dynamic interactive training that you can actually deploy on a cell phone or laptop or iPad and really interact in real time with avatars that are responding to you.
3: The models are built on scenarios that nurses face all the time. Shore says these systems are already making an impact in keeping healthcare workers safe.
9: In some locations, dropping by more than 50%, some as high as 80 to 90% reductions in incidents. And at the end of the day, It really comes back to people and people feeling a whole lot safer when they're going to work. You know, if this was you or me, we wouldn't want to go to work that day. And we're seeing that with the 4 million nurses in the U.S. and trying to reverse that trend.
8: One other thing I would add, anytime a flight attendant has an event on an airplane, it's national news. It's on the news everywhere. But I think every time a nurse gets assaulted in some significant way, it needs to be on the national news. Everybody needs to know it. And we need to be applying a lot more effort in trying to solve this issue.
3: You can find more information about John Voight, Mike Shore, and all of our guests on our website, radiohealthjournal.org. Our writer-producer is Kristen Farah. Our production manager is Jason Dickey. I'm Greg Johnson.
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7: Medical notes this week. Can a vaccine protect you from brain cancer? A clinical trial published in Nature Cancer reveals that a personalized DNA vaccine targets up to 40 unique tumor proteins and significantly prolonged survival for glioblastoma patients. The treatment makes these often hidden tumors visible to the immune system. 2/3 of the trial's participants remained recurrence-free 6 months post-surgery. The silent struggles of early parenthood are far more prevalent than many people think. Around 1 in 5 new mothers experience severe perinatal mood and anxiety disorders during pregnancy or the first year postpartum. And though mental health struggles are one of the most common complications of childbirth, these widespread conditions remain chronically underdetected and undertreated. Experts emphasize the need for early intervention and expanding support programs to include fathers, who frequently carry an unacknowledged psychological burden when a partner is unwell. And finally, playing with your food might actually be the most helpful learning tool. Research published in the Journal of Nutrition Education and Behavior shows that food-based learning causes children's understanding of scientific concepts to skyrocket fourfold. Preschoolers not only expanded their vocabularies by nearly 20%, but also grew dramatically more comfortable touching and tasting healthy foods. And that's Medical Notes this week. I'm Mayan Vosta-Betancourt.
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18: Have you ever heard the phrase, a diamond is forever? The slogan's fairly recent in human history and was coined in 1947 by the London-based diamond giant De Beers. Today, the company and its partners are still big players in the field, accounting for roughly one-third of global rough diamond production by value. De Beers primarily mines for diamonds in four countries: South Africa, Canada, Botswana, and Namibia. In South Africa, the northwestern coastal portion of the country has been a huge diamond mine since 1925 and was closed off to the public until recently. The ravaged land left behind by mining operations reflects the toll of this trade. One such type of mining is open pit or open cast, which create large circular pits in the earth. In eastern Siberia, Russia, the now-defunct Mir mine is as deep as 5 football fields and can be seen from the International Space Station.
19: It really looks like this kind of like hellish game of chutes and ladders. There are just these multiple levels of dirt tiers within this pit, connected by bridges and ladders and ropes, and predominantly boys and men are being lowered by ropes tied to their bodies to a subsequent level to sweep the littoral at the next level looking for diamonds and things.
18: That's Matthew Gavin Frank, a professor at Northern Michigan University and the author of Flight of the Diamond Smugglers, a tale of pigeons, obsession, and greed along coastal South Africa. Frank traveled to this region to learn more about the trade. He spoke firsthand with local diamond miners and some of the people who work for De Beers to oversee the mining.
19: When I was there, diamond sweepers were making like the equivalent, it was commission-based, so they were making the equivalent of like a nickel per carat sound.
18: Frank says that this commission-based pay could feed a small family on a cheap cornmeal-based diet. However, this life is rooted in struggle instead of stability. Mining is very dangerous work, and in addition to the open pit method at the surface of the earth, there are also underground diamond mines.
19: The miners would be working underground, and they would be working in chambers that were so tight that they would chip away at rock that was oftentimes mere inches from their bodies. And because they were charged with squeezing themselves into crevices so tight to chip away with their pickaxes, at the end of their shifts, there were these ghostly parades of human-shaped depressions left in the rock, like these hard outlines of the men who had previously labored there.
18: Deep sea mining is another popular method off the coast of South Africa and Namibia. Large ships head out equipped with long hoses that drop down into the water and disrupt massive parts of the seabed.
19: What these hoses vacuum up, it's taken into just kind of the bowels of the ship. And there's a crew there that sifts through basically all of the dregs that's sucked up from the seafloor. And then there are independent diamond divers who just go down there in scuba gear with their own little vacuum hoses and vacuum along the seafloor and comb through the slurry later on looking for diamonds as well. So folks have gotten creative.
18: There's also illicit diamond trades that have grown too as workers attempt to smuggle out found diamonds in any way possible in order to make extra money. This includes strapping diamonds to trained carrier pigeons that can fly out of mines.
19: Even folks who are laboring for De Beers, even the security guards, the mine security under De Beers' employ, are involved in smuggling diamonds. So the pigeon method was just one of many well-known methods of smuggling, and it was frankly one that I found most interesting, but it was also one of the most rudimentary and one of the easiest ways to smuggle diamonds out.
18: For much of the 20th century, the people of this region relied on the formal and illicit diamond trade, but starting in 2007, De Beers deemed the area to be overmined and started slowly pulling out. With the lack of work and the land destroyed, many South Africans left in search of a new life.
19: A lot of folks didn't have any place to go. Their families had been there since the 1920s or 1930s. So these are multiple generations of families who labored for the corporation. And so not only is this all they knew, this is all their parents knew and all their grandparents knew oftentimes as well.
18: The infrastructure De Beers built in these regions has slowly crumbled over time, and the people left living there have tried to retool these ghost towns in any way possible.
19: When they started downscaling and pulling out, they started providing absolutely nothing. And so some of the pit mines that have since been abandoned, the city mothers and fathers are now thinking about turning those into hazardous waste dumps. And making money in that particular way, however awful that is for the environment as well. There's a proposal to make a prison from the old mining worker dorms.
18: The human and ecological toll of diamond mining is clear, yet corporations like De Beers work hard to paint a different picture.
19: Like the very unscientific rhetoric that the land that they disturbed on the Diamond Coast of South Africa since 1925 has been so thoroughly ravaged that it is somehow magically reverted to what De Beers calls a pure state and pure Namaqualand territory ready to regenerate itself, which it just totally isn't. And they're actually trying to prevent the indigenous Khoisan population from moving back onto the land and farming it, because they're accusing the indigenous Khoisan population of destroying or redestroying the land because of their grazing animals, their farm animals, are going to redestroy the plants that De Beers feels they want to, you know, plant there. So De Beers just is blocking the indigenous population from moving back onto their homeland.
18: It's true that a diamond is forever, but what's the true cost behind the symbol of love? When lab-grown diamonds are an option, Why are natural diamonds still in demand? To learn more about this topic, check out Matthew Gavin Frank's book titled Flight of the Diamond Smugglers, A Tale of Pigeons, Obsession, and Greed Along Coastal South Africa. Also, head to viewpointsradio.org to find archives of past shows and guests. And for more behind the scenes, follow Viewpoints Radio on Instagram, X, and Facebook. 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
4: 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But before we dive into how this market's changed, let's start with a simple question. What exactly is a starter home?
5: Now, there's no single universal definition of a starter home, but it's typically a home that's maybe one or two bedrooms. Some people view a starter home as a home that has 1,400 square feet or less. So it's generally a smaller home that's more affordable, less costly than other homes on the market. And it's usually the home that one first buys when one becomes a homeowner for the first time.
4: That's Dennis Shea, Executive Vice President of the Bipartisan Policy Center. This concept first took off after World War II, when millions of veterans returned home, got married, and started having kids. As a result, the U.S. faced a severe housing shortage. And developers started mass-producing modest, functional homes designed specifically for first-time buyers. And while the idea of a starter home has remained largely the same ever since, the ability to actually afford one is a different story.
5: What has changed is that there are fewer and fewer starter homes being constructed. From the end of World War II through the 90s, starter homes are a significant percentage of new home construction, but since the Great Recession of 2007-2008, starter homes have become a smaller percentage of overall home construction for a variety of different reasons.
4: One reason Shea points to is current zoning and land use policies. He explains that these rules often give developers a stronger financial incentive to build larger, more expensive homes instead of the smaller entry-level options many buyers need.
5: You can start with zoning and land use requirements, which require often large lot sizes. So it makes more sense to build a larger home on a large lot size property. Regulatory requirements restricting housing density, restricting smaller units on properties zoned for single family. You see also regulatory costs being built into the cost of a house. The National Association of Home Builders estimates that regulatory costs add 25% to the sale price of a home and 40% to the sale price of an apartment, but 25% to the price of a single family home. So it makes more sense when you have all these built-in costs for builders to build a larger home to have a higher profit margin.
4: The shortage of new starter homes has also driven up the cost of existing ones. According to research from Realtor.com, the typical starter home price jumped from about $190,000 in 2019 to nearly $293,000 in 2024. At the same time, mortgage rates have also risen sharply from the historic lows seen during the pandemic. As a result, the income needed to afford one of these homes has more than doubled nationwide. For some adults, this shift has turned what was once a common young adult milestone into a goal that's far out of reach.
6: When we look at first-time homebuyers today, their median age is now 40. If we looked at that historically, we would see a median age closer to 30. So frankly, they're losing out on a lot of housing wealth in that 10-year difference, but they have different expectations for that property as well when they go into the buying market. We see largely that first-time homebuyers today are more likely to be white, non-Hispanic homebuyers. We do see first-time homebuyers today do have higher incomes than we have seen historically, and they are more likely to use financial assets. So they have stocks, they have 401ks that they can rely on to help them into homeownership. And that's a different profile than we would have seen historically.
4: That's Jessica Louts, Deputy Chief Economist at the National Association of Realtors. Like she mentioned, today's first-time buyers look very different than they did one generation ago. Not only are they older, but they also tend to have higher incomes and are more likely to want a single-family home in the suburbs rather than a small condo or townhouse near a city center. At the same time, many would-be buyers are facing financial hurdles like student loan debt and rising childcare costs. These expenses can make it harder to save for a down payment and can push the goalpost for home ownership farther back.
6: Unfortunately, when someone purchases at 40, that means that they've lost out on $150,000 of lost wealth gains because they would have been spending that time paying down their mortgage and watching that home price increase, and that would have given them the wealth over that 10-year period.
4: And for those who do manage to break into this challenging market, it often comes with a lot of sacrifices.
6: If we look at successful homebuyers, what we know is many of them take advantage of government programs, low down payment options. They explore neighborhoods that are perhaps untouched. They know that they can build on that housing equity and make housing trades at a later time. And we also know that they're making many financial sacrifices to get into homeownership. Often they're teaming up in unexpected ways too. So purchasing with a roommate or in a multi-generational home so that they can come into homeownership and build that housing equity and perhaps live independently later on.
4: With many young people worried they'll never become homeowners, what's the solution? Both Shea and Louts say the answer begins with building more smaller homes, townhouses, and condos. From there, Shea says that zoning and land use policies need to be loosened so builders can construct a greater variety of homes. There also need to be more state and federal programs that create pathways for average Americans to move from renting to buying. Shea adds that manufactured homes could also play

0: reduce the cost of a manufactured home by $5,000 to $10,000, according to some estimates. And manufactured housing is already a good source of affordable housing that could be purchased by a household seeking to own something for the first time.
1: These changes wouldn't just make housing more accessible, but could also shift the way young people think about home ownership entirely. Many have watched their parents and grandparents buy a home with far fewer barriers and now find themselves questioning whether that same milestone is still within reach. By addressing affordability and supply, these changes could rebuild confidence in the market for the next generation.
0: Well, some of the data I've seen have shown some discouragement among younger people that they aren't going to be able to buy a home like their parents and grandparents did. Home sale prices have increased by more than 50% since the pre-COVID era. And of course, incomes have not kept up with that increase in home sales price. So there is a sense of discouragement among Gen Z and older millennials about their ability to own a home. So what we need to do is find ways to increase supply, to get more supply out there, to help push out more affordable homes available for sale so that people can get on that first rung of home ownership.
1: To learn more about Dennis Shea, Jessica Louts, and all our featured guests, visit viewpointsradio.org. 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This segment was written and produced by Grace Galanti and our executive producer, Amira Zaveri. Our studio manager is Jay Silvers. I'm Marty Peterson.
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8: This is Viewpoints Explained. I'm Ebony McMorris. When you're sick for what seems like forever, it's easy to want something stronger than rest and fluids. For many people, that something is an antibiotic. However, for most of the most common illnesses, it's the wrong tool. Antibiotics treat infections caused by bacteria and don't work against viruses that cause colds, the flu, more sore throats, and many cases of bronchitis. If a doctor doesn't prescribe one, it doesn't mean they're doing less, but that an antibiotic wouldn't do much. The more urgent problem is what happens when these medicines start losing power against the infections they're supposed to treat. In recent years, the CDC has reported a sharp rise in a highly drug-resistant bacteria known as NDMCRE. These germs can lead to pneumonia, bloodstream infections, urinary tract infections, and wound infections. They're extremely hard to treat and can be fatal. That's why it's so important to reduce the use of antibiotics when you can. Every unnecessary prescription makes it easier for bacteria to adopt and develop a resistance to every strain of available antibiotic. So the next time you're sick, it's worth asking what kind of infection your provider thinks you have and what warning signs to look out for if you're not improving. The goal isn't to avoid antibiotics at all costs, but to help make sure they'll still work when you really need them. That's Viewpoints Explained for this week.

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1: Welcome to Culture Crash, where we examine what's new and old in entertainment. It's a rare treat when fans of an artist are given a look behind the curtain. Art is often best enjoyed without full context of what an artist's exact intentions and processes were behind a given piece. But after decades have passed, what could be more fun than going back and learning more about a book, movie, or TV show that truly matters to you? Stephen King fans were given just that kind of rare treat earlier this year when Caroline Bix published Monsters in the Archives, My Year of Fear with Stephen King. Bix serves as a Stephen E. King Chair in Literature at the University of Maine, a role that led to her connecting with King himself and bringing him in to talk with students at his alma mater. Their initial conversations gave way to a project that became Monsters in the Archive. Primarily a scholar of William Shakespeare, Bix is used to diving deep into a text, conducting literary analysis, and truly interrogating what a piece of art means. With Monsters in the Archive, Bix turned her academic rigor toward some of King's most iconic early works, including The Shining, Carrie, Pet Sematary, Salem's Lot, and Night Shift. Bix was given access to various versions and drafts of each work, and she used her scholarly eye to analyze what King changed, reframed, and kept exactly the same across various drafts of his work. The resulting book is a truly exhilarating way for King fans to go back and see some of his most iconic villains, settings, and descriptions in a new light. Carefully considered and full of unique insights, Caroline Bix's book Monsters in the Archive is a remarkable reminder that true art is made with intention and takes hard work, and that Stephen King has written a lot of incredible stories. I'm Evan Rook.
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0: Kevin Powers, along with Shaboozy, jumping up three spots on the countdown. An amazing collaboration right there. That was Move On at number 35. Country Top 40. You're checking out the Summer of Hits on the Country Top 40 with Fitz. And coming up, we're about to put Chase Matthew fans to the ultimate test. You think you're his biggest fan? Well, you might just have a chance to take home the ultimate Chase Matthew souvenir. Stay with me. I'll tell you about it next.
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4: Hello, Mitch Farrell from Tri-County Stockyards Market Report for Wednesday, July 15th. Black steers laying 450, bring 550, 100. This market's on fire. Black steers laid 501 at 458. Black steers laid 633 at 450, 50. Black steers laid 770 at 378, 50. Black steers laid 877 at 344. Some 1,000 pound weighed 1011, bring 320, 100. Black heifers weighed 346 at 540, 427s at 539, 583s at 437. It's a good set of big round of black heifers weighed 691, bring 387. 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
12: Mostly sunny and warm Sunday, a high of 89 degrees, winds becoming south-southwesterly, 10 to 15 miles per hour. Tonight, partly cloudy, a 20% chance of showers and thunderstorms, a low holding around 69, winds out of the south at 10 to 15 miles per hour. Sunny, hot, and breezy on Monday with a high of 90, northwest winds 10 to 15, increasing to 20 to 25 miles per hour.
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0: Underwood and Luda with the champion. And this weekend, the title belongs to a 12-year-old girl named Tamika Hazel. When her friend's life was on the line, she didn't think about the risk to herself. She just did what heroes do. She showed up. And that's what the fierce female is all about. 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
15: Mostly sunny and warm Sunday, a high of 89 degrees, winds becoming south-southwesterly, 10 to 15 miles per hour. Tonight, partly cloudy, a 20% chance of showers and thunderstorms, a low holding around 69, winds out of the south at 10 to 15 miles per hour. Sunny, hot, and breezy on Monday with a high of 90, northwest winds 10 to 15, increasing to 20 to 25 miles per hour.
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18: Hey, it's Alexandra Kay, and let's get back to the hits with my latest single, Straight for the Heart, on the Country Top 40. Take it away, Fitz.
0: I think that's a great idea, Alexandra. Alexandra Kay right now on the countdown, continuing her climb. She's got number 27 with Straight for the Heart. Ready?

0: Graylin James dances ahead one position to number 25 with Water at a Wedding. And you got Fitz playing all the hits. And I think I'm going to go grab myself some water right now because, you know what? I'm even starting to sweat. I'm about to bring Riley Green into the CT40 studios, ladies. And I'm telling you, I got you. I got you covered. I'm going to ask Riley exactly what you have been dying to ask him. That's next. This segment of the Summer of Hits on the Country Top 40 with Fitz is brought to you by T-Mobile.
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6: 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Representative sales included a 1,545-pound fat beef steer at $252, a 1,317-pound steer at $248, a 1,455 fat beef heifer at $251, a 1,379-pound heifer at $242, a 1,506-pound beef dairy cross steer at $247, a 1,441-pound beef dairy cross heifer at $240, a 1,565-pound fat Holstein steer at $234, and a 1,566-pound fat Holstein steer at $221. 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The next sale is Tuesday, July 21st, with approximately 250 cattle expected. For more information, call the Fergus Falls Livestock Auction, 218-998-0561.
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1: Mostly sunny and warm Sunday, a high of 89 degrees, winds becoming south-southwesterly, 10 to 15 miles per hour. Tonight, partly cloudy, a 20% chance of showers and thunderstorms, a low holding around 69, winds out of the south at 10 to 15 miles per hour. Sunny, hot, and breezy on Monday with a high of 90, northwest winds 10 to 15, increasing to 20 to 25 miles per hour.
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Our lovely Lainey, Lainey Wilson, pulling ahead two spots on the countdown, landing at number 21, along with her partner, John Mayer, and their song, Phone, Keys, Wallet. You got Fitz, and I Was Born to Play the Hits, and every week, we got a little bit of traveling to look forward to as we head down to the famous Bob Kingsley Country Top 40 Vault and comb through the history of country music legends. And as always, your ticket to the vault is brought to you this weekend by Sleep Number.

0: country, and she knows it from this weekend's birthday boy. Had a birthday July 17th, Luke Bryan. Happy birthday, man. He's holding it down to number 17 again this week. Welcome to the Summer of Hits on the Country Top 40 with Fitz, and we're getting closer and closer to this weekend's top 10, and trust me, you don't want to go anywhere. Coming up, I'm going to be hanging out with Lauren Elena, and she's going to really open up about taking on some of life's hardest moments and turning them into some of her most personal music yet. Plus, I got the good stuff story of the week, because we could all use a little reminder that there's still a whole lot of good people doing good things out there. So don't move. We're back in just a little bit on the Country Top 40 with Fitz.
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17: Mostly sunny and warm Sunday, a high of 89 degrees, winds becoming south-southwesterly 10 to 15 miles per hour. Tonight, partly cloudy, a 20% chance of showers and thunderstorms, a low holding around 69, winds out of the south at 10 to 15 miles per hour. Sunny, hot, and breezy on Monday with a high of 90, northwest winds 10 to 15, increasing to 20 to 25 miles per hour.
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9: Mostly sunny and warm Sunday, a high of 89 degrees, winds becoming south-southwesterly, 10 to 15 miles per hour. Tonight, partly cloudy, a 20% chance of showers and thunderstorms, a low holding around 69, winds out of the south at 10 to 15 miles per hour. Sunny, hot, and breezy on Monday with a high of 90, northwest winds 10 to 15, increasing to 20 to 25 miles per hour.
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12: Hey, y'all, this is George Burge, and this is my latest hit, Ride, Ride, Ride, featuring Luke Bryan on the Country Top 40 with Fitz. Let's go.
13: That's right. There you go, George and Luke. Hanging at that number 11 spot on the countdown, getting so close to the top 10 with Ride, Ride, Ride. Come on, say it with me. All right, all right, all right. Number 11.

0: Bailey Zimmerman races ahead three, the number six with Chevy Silverado. And you got Fitz playing all the hits. And here we are, y'all. We are getting ready for the top five songs of the week. And I can tell you this, we already know that last week's number one song was played last hour. So there's a brand new number one ahead of us. Send me your guesses right now on our socials at the Country Top 40 with Fitz Facebook page. The number one song in country music is quickly approaching and coming in hot. The run to number one at the top 10 songs on the Summer of Hits on the Country Top 40 with Fitz is brought to you by Progressive Insurance.
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3: Mostly sunny and warm Sunday, a high of 89 degrees, winds becoming south-southwesterly, 10 to 15 miles per hour. Tonight, partly cloudy, a 20% chance of showers and thunderstorms, a low holding around 69, winds out of the south at 10 to 15 miles per hour. Sunny, hot, and breezy on Monday with a high of 90, northwest winds 10 to 15, increasing to 20 to 25 miles per hour.
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0: Jason Aldean right there with his incredible 32nd number one song. Way to go, Jay. Don't tell on me. So proud of you. All that success couldn't happen to a nicer guy. He worked so hard. And to your incredible writing team, Kurt Allison, Tully Kennedy, John Morgan, Lydia Vaughn. Wow. All stars. You guys truly are the dream team. And I just want to say to you, as you're listening to the Country Top 40 right now in Nashville, Tennessee, many, many, many more. Country Top 40. And there you go. That is how we count them down from number 40 to number one. This week's presentation of the 40 biggest hits in country music, compiled and ranked each week by MediaBase 24/7. And a big shout out to the CT40 staff right now, including Cody Culberson, the notorious DEP, Deborah Evans Price, Nick Allen, Drew Brownfield, and Scott Mahaly. And the Country Top 40 comes to you each week from the good folks at North Star Audio. And we do it all from the OG CT40 studios deep in the heart of Texas. And I am Fitz. You can also find us on our Country Top 40 with Fitz Facebook page. And I can't wait to see you next week. And we're going to find out if Jason Aldean is going to do it all over again and hold on to number one with Don't Tell on Me. So have a great week. Stay cool. All right. Protect yourself from those storms. And remember to think big, because you're thinking anyway. And who's better than you?
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4: ABC News, I'm Wayne Cabot. Fresh concerns about bad lettuce. Cyclospora has now turned up in a sample of iceberg lettuce from Taylor Farms that the FDA says was not part of the current recall. Unclear if the bad lettuce made it to people's homes. ABC's Whit Johnson.
5: The CDC says the outbreak remains under investigation and is now linked to shredded iceberg lettuce that was served at some Taco Bell locations in five states.
4: In all, 27 states are affected by recalls. An eighth night of fighting between the U.S. and Iran, after deaths this weekend of two U.S. service members.
6: President Trump reportedly telling News Nation the deaths were very sad, but insisting Iran could not be allowed to have a nuclear weapon. President Trump has said the war is necessary to prevent Iran from having a nuclear weapon.
4: Iran saying it intercepted four ships in the strait today. U.S. pump prices up to around $4 a gallon right now, $5.10 for diesel. This is ABC News. The UK is seeking Andrew and Tristan Tate, the social media bros being held now in Miami after new sex crime charges were filed in Britain. President Trump will be attending the World Cup final today at the Jersey Meadows, Argentina against Spain. Traffic expected to be clogged, but at least the air is starting to clear, says ABC meteorologist Jeff Smith.
7: Kickoff time in East Rutherford, that's when the sky really starts to clear up. We get that cobalt blue probably by the end of the day into the day on Monday as well.
4: It's 3 o'clock in New Jersey. The first ever World Cup halftime show will feature Madonna, BTS, Justin Bieber, and Shakira. Also attending, Prime Minister Mark Carney of Canada, a guest of President Trump. Trump has been criticizing Canada for the wildfires for, as he put it, not maintaining its forests. The Prime Minister refutes that. Points out all the drones, thermal imaging, and ongoing mitigation efforts. Some of the fires are in places so remote they're being allowed to burn. I'm Wayne Cabot, ABC News.
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23: Mostly sunny and warm Sunday, a high of 89 degrees, winds becoming south-southwesterly 10 to 15 miles per hour. Tonight, partly cloudy, a 20% chance of showers and thunderstorms, a low holding around 69, winds out of the south at 10 to 15 miles per hour. Sunny, hot, and breezy on Monday with a high of 90, northwest winds 10 to 15, increasing to 20 to 25 miles per hour.

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3: Mostly sunny and warm Sunday, a high of 89 degrees, winds becoming south-southwesterly, 10 to 15 miles per hour. Tonight, partly cloudy, a 20% chance of showers and thunderstorms, a low holding around 69, winds out of the south at 10 to 15 miles per hour. Sunny, hot, and breezy on Monday with a high of 90, northwest winds 10 to 15, increasing to 20 to 25 miles per hour.

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6: Mostly sunny and warm Sunday, a high of 89 degrees, winds becoming south-southwesterly 10 to 15 miles per hour. Tonight, partly cloudy, a 20% chance of showers and thunderstorms, a low holding around 69, winds out of the south at 10 to 15 miles per hour. Sunny, hot, and breezy on Monday with a high of 90, northwest winds 10 to 15, increasing to 20 to 25 miles per hour. Continuous control.

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1: ABC News, I'm Brian Clark. Top Democrat on the Senate Intelligence Committee, Senator Mark Warner of Virginia, says he expects Jay Clayton to be confirmed as the next director of national intelligence. But he tells ABC's This Week that after last week's contentious confirmation hearing,
2: his inability to answer the question about who won the 2020 election or commenting on Gabbard's, the previous DNI's effort to interfere in the Fulton County elections, I am not going to vote for him.
1: The U.S. launched more strikes on Iran, and the Pentagon says the targets Iran's Revolutionary Guard after two American troops were killed in a strike in Jordan Friday. Argentina will try to be the first team in more than 60 years to win back-to-back men's World Cups when they meet Spain in New Jersey at 3 Eastern for the World Cup final. The air quality's improved after several hazardous days in the Northeast. 10 people were shot early this morning on a street in Tucson, Arizona. No word on their conditions. A responding officer shot the suspect, who was seriously hurt. This is ABC News. Controversial influencer brothers Andrew and Tristan Tate were arrested Saturday in Florida.
3: Andrew and Tristan Tate arrested in Miami after British prosecutors sought their extradition. The brothers, who have millions of followers online, face new allegations of rape and human trafficking involving multiple women in the United Kingdom. They previously faced separate trafficking charges in Romania, but that case stalled. The Tates deny all wrongdoing. Their attorney calls the case politically motivated and says they'll fight the latest charges in court. Dave Packer, ABC News.
1: The UK's Crown Prosecution Services says the new allegations include 38 charges related to four further victims. NFL star Saquon Barkley and his family were in their suburban Philadelphia home Saturday morning when authorities say at least two suspects tried to break in and at least one entered the house with the family inside. Family was unharmed but unsettled, according to police, who are now looking for the suspects. Several prominent athletes have been the victims of home invasions and burglaries in recent years. Brian Clark, ABC News.
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26: Mostly sunny and warm Sunday, a high of 89 degrees, winds becoming south-southwesterly, 10 to 15 miles per hour. Tonight, partly cloudy, a 20% chance of showers and thunderstorms, a low holding around 69, winds out of the south at 10 to 15 miles per hour. Sunny, hot, and breezy on Monday with a high of 90, northwest winds 10 to 15, increasing to 20 to 25 miles per hour.

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12: Mostly sunny and warm Sunday, a high of 89 degrees, winds becoming south-southwesterly, 10 to 15 miles per hour. Tonight, partly cloudy, a 20% chance of showers and thunderstorms, a low holding around 69, winds out of the south at 10 to 15 miles per hour. Sunny, hot, and breezy on Monday with a high of 90, northwest winds 10 to 15, increasing to 20 to 25 miles per hour.

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12: Mostly sunny and warm Sunday, a high of 89 degrees, winds becoming south-southwesterly, 10 to 15 miles per hour. Tonight, partly cloudy, a 20% chance of showers and thunderstorms, a low holding around 69, winds out of the south at 10 to 15 miles per hour. Sunny, hot, and breezy on Monday with a high of 90, northwest winds 10 to 15, increasing to 20 to 25 miles per hour.

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But tonight your beauty is shining through. And I never took the time to let you know. 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
1: ABC News, I'm Brian Clark. Top Democrat on the Senate Intelligence Committee, Senator Mark Warner of Virginia, says he expects Jay Clayton to be confirmed as the next Director of National Intelligence. But he tells ABC's This Week that after last week's contentious confirmation hearing,
2: his inability to answer the question about who won the 2020 election or commenting on Gabbard's, the previous DNI's effort to interfere in the Fulton County elections, I am not going to vote for him.
1: The U.S. launched more strikes on Iran, and the Pentagon says the targets Iran's Revolutionary Guard after two American troops were killed in a strike in Jordan Friday. Argentina will try to be the first team in more than 60 years to win back-to-back men's World Cups when they meet Spain in New Jersey at 3 Eastern for the World Cup final. The air quality's improved after several hazardous days in the Northeast. 10 people were shot early this morning on a street in Tucson, Arizona. No word on their conditions. A responding officer shot the suspect, who was seriously hurt. This is ABC News. Controversial influencer brothers Andrew and Tristan Tate were arrested Saturday in Florida.
3: Andrew and Tristan Tate arrested in Miami after British prosecutors sought their extradition. The brothers, who have millions of followers online, face new allegations of rape and human trafficking involving multiple women in the United Kingdom. They previously faced separate trafficking charges in Romania, but that case stalled. The Tates deny all wrongdoing. Their attorney calls the case politically motivated and says they'll fight the latest charges in court. Dave Packer, ABC News.
1: The UK's Crown Prosecution Service says the new allegations include 38 charges related to 4 further victims. NFL star Saquon Barkley and his family were in their suburban Philadelphia home Saturday morning when authorities say at least 2 suspects tried to break in and at least 1 entered the house with the family inside. Family was unharmed but unsettled, according to police, who are now looking for the suspects. Several prominent athletes have been the victims of home invasions and burglaries in recent years. Brian Clark, ABC News.
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20: Mostly sunny and warm Sunday, a high of 89 degrees, winds becoming south-southwesterly, 10 to 15 miles per hour. Tonight, partly cloudy, a 20% chance of showers and thunderstorms, a low holding around 69, winds out of the south at 10 to 15 miles per hour. Sunny, hot, and breezy on Monday with a high of 90, northwest winds 10 to 15, increasing to 20 to 25 miles per hour.
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1: 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Today, a beautiful Sunday afternoon, a beautiful day for baseball, and what better place to spend it than at Tuffy's Stadium at Al Kruger Field here in Pahrump as the Pahrump Pirates get ready to play host to the New York Mills Millers. Kyle Gilsen along with intern John, as we get ready to bring you this matchup between two longtime Highway 10 rivals who have not played each other yet this year. This is their first meeting of the season. They will play again Friday night in New York Mills, and then the regular season will come to an end for both teams. And the following Friday, the first game of the Region 11C Amateur Baseball Tournament begins. So second to the last weekend of the amateur regular season, playoffs right around the corner. New York Mills Millers coming into today's game with a record of 14-2. Pahrump Pirates are 12-3 on the year, both teams having good seasons. Pirates are in the dugout. They've completed their infield, outfield. New York Mills just about ready to do the same, and we are not too far away from the start of our matchup between the visiting Millers and the hometown Pirates. We'll take a closer look at games that have been played so far this week and games that are being played as we speak around central Minnesota. We'll do that right after this on Superstation K106.
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1: 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Kyle Gittelsen along with intern John as the umpire for today's game is out at home plate. And managers will go over the ground rules a little bit. They've already shared their batting order and starting lineups, and we are just moments away from getting underway with our fourth amateur baseball game. This is the third you've done, right?
10: Yep.
1: John?
10: Fourth.
1: So this is our fourth overall, and one more to go after this, and then we'll be looking at the region tournament schedule once those brackets get filled out. As a high school ball player, John, you ever play here at Tuffy Stadium?
10: I never played here. We were too small to come play here. We never played here in my life. We probably played them in Legion, but I never came with and played here.
1: They've done many, many ball games here over the years, whether it's high school or primarily region, but a beautiful ballpark, a beautiful day, and ready for some amateur baseball. Know anything in particular you want to share but about the Millers or the Pirates?
10: The Millers we saw a few weeks ago, the day before 4th of July, when they had that crosstown rivalry against Bluffton, and in that game, Austin Manivel pitched 6 2/3, and he got the no decision, but it was an entertaining, awesome game as in the end, Deshaun Robinson came up with the walk-off hit to win the game in extras on the 3rd of July. And then that's for the Millers, and for the Pirates, one of the players I have to talk about is their first baseman, Ben Szymanski. He plays with one of my classmates up in Concordia Moorhead, David Revering.
1: Oh, all right. Well, the meeting at home plate has broken up. Austin Onison will get the start for the Pahrump Pirates. He is 3-1 on the year, leader in terms of innings pitched so far with 35 1/3. He has a earned run average of 1.981, so just under two. He's allowed 21 runs, 10 of them earned. He's walked 17 and struck out 6. His counterpart on the mound for the New York Mills Millers will be Hunter Holte. Holte has do I have Hunter Holte's record here? We got two different sets of stats from Josh Hendricks today. As they did update, they have played one game since we saw them back on July 3rd. They were scheduled to play a doubleheader yesterday, but that got postponed because Detroit Lakes did not have enough players. Hunter Holte with a record of 3-0 on the season.
10: He said that he's, I don't know what he told us in pregame or not, but I think he's ready to pitch today against Pahrump.
1: Hunter has thrown 20 innings on the year so far for the Millers, allowing 5 runs, 3 of them earned, And he's got an earned run average. I don't think it's on this page. So we'll go back to the previous page, 1.350. So both pitchers with ERAs of under 2. So we might not see a lot of runs scored in this one. Austin Onison completing his warm-up tosses for the Pirates. Johnny Eric Lindbergh behind the plate. Maddox Kovash is at third. Chris Reuther is the shortstop. Blaze Schmidt is the second baseman for Purim. Ben Chemanski, who John just mentioned, is at first. Gabe Pankinen is the left fielder. Gavin Griffin, the center fielder. Gage Onison is the right fielder. And leading off for the Millers will be the shortstop, Darren Gaudette. Right-hander Austin Onison delivers first pitch high and outside. One ball to Darren Gaudette. Right-handed hitting shortstop for the Millers. .423 batting average so far this season, low and away, and two balls and no strikes. Gaudette with 22 hits in 52 at-bats. Six doubles, one triple, one home run. The rest singles. 2-0 pitch taken down the pipe for a strike. 2-1 now to the leadoff man, Darren Gaudette. Finn Roeder, the center fielder, will bat second. Braden Enert, the third baseman, hitting third. 2-1, slow curve called a strike, count even 2-2. Bodie Roberts will catch and bat fourth for the Millers. Braxton Enert will hit in the number five spot, pay right field. Hitting sixth will be Zach Hawking, the first baseman. 2-2 pitch, check swing, and taken for a ball. So the count goes full, 3-2. Deshaun Robinson will hit in the number eight spot, play left field. Bergen Roeder will be in the nine spot playing second base. Grady Roberts, the DH, batting for the pitcher, Hunter Holte. Here's a chopper up the first base line, and it's going to go foul. Got it. Walks back to home plate. Count three balls and two strikes once again. 3-10 down the lines. 361 straightaway center. 340 to left center. 343 to right center. Onison pitching from the stretch with no one on. Another 3-2 pitch taken for a ball. So Gaudette will walk to lead off the ball game. And it will bring up Finn Roeder, the Millers center fielder. Roeder with a 5.19 batting average. Takes low in the dirt. Good stop by Lindbergh. Keeps the runner Gaudette on at first. Chemanski holding with the runner. Roeder with 14 hits in 27 at-bats. He's played in eight games for the Millers this season. Not just a slightly over half of their games. Of his 14 hits, 9 singles, 2 doubles, and 3 home runs. Big lead at first for Gaudette. Swing and a miss by Roeder. And the count even, 1 ball and 1 strike. Amateur baseball, Town Ball Tour on Superstation K106. Onison delivers upstairs to the left-handed hitting center fielder, Finn Roeder. 2 balls, 1 strike. Onison gets the sign from Lindbergh and delivers inside to the lefty Roeder. Count goes to 3-1. Austin Onison walking the first man he's faced behind to the count 3-1 here, and it's up high, ball four. So back-to-back walks to start the ball game for Austin Onison. Coming into the game, Onison had only walked 17 men in 35 innings, so some uncharacteristic control problems to start the ball game.
10: looks like a little meeting on the mound.
1: Lindbergh goes out to talk to his pitcher. First baseman Ben Shemansky in on the grass, anticipating a bunt as Braden Enert, the number three hitter in the order, comes to the plate. And now Onison steps off the mound and wants to talk with Lindbergh again, wants to double-check the signs. Now that the Millers have a runner at second base and Darren Gaudette, they don't have the pitch calm yet.
10: No pitch calm yet. I think there's a little cat and mouse game going on.
1: Braden Enert, the right-handed hitting third baseman, takes the ball off the plate. So Onison again falls behind Braden Enert with a .310 batting average on the season. Swings and bloops one over the head of the second baseman. That's going to drop for a base hit. And stopping at third will be Darren Gaudette. So Braden Enert takes the 1-0 pitch and loops it into shallow right field for a base hit. Bases loaded now for New York Mill. Gaudette at third, Finn Roeder at second. Braden Enert on at first. Nobody out for the cleanup hitter, Bodie Roberts, who has a team-high 5 home runs on the year and leads the team in runs batted in with 24. Chance to do some early game damage here. And he takes a rip at it and fouls it over the first base dugout, out of play. One strike to the Eagle, the Millers. A right-handed hitting catcher. 16 hits and 42 at-bats. Been a .381 batting average. Here's a swing and a foul tip at the plate. And now Onison ahead. No balls and two strikes.
10: When Bodie got his chances to play, he's in college at Mayville. He hit .400 and he's getting his opportunity to play here, and he's taking advantage of it.
1: Looking at an 0-2 pitch from the right-hander Onison, and a swing and a miss. And Austin Onison comes up with a big strikeout with the bases loaded. First out of the first inning. And the batter will be the right fielder, Braxton Enert. Crowds the plate a little bit. Runners get their lead. Shemansky in on the grass at first. And it looks like Kovash right on the edge of the grass at third. A strike to start the at-bat on Enert. Onison takes a peek at the runner at third. It does a little dance. There's a chopper over the pitcher's mound out to the shortstop, under the glove of the shortstop, and finally picked up by Blaze Schmidt, the second baseman, who was standing on the bag, but by the time he got the ball in his glove, the runner was safe. And Gaudette will score to give the Millers a 1-0 lead.
10: What do you call that?
1: I'm going to give it an infield hit because it was no chance for the pitcher. Shortstop probably could have got it, but he was charging in. And by the time Blaze Schmidt was able to corral it, yep, the scoreboard ruled it a hit, too. So either they're listening to me or we're in agreement. There's a slow roller over to second. It's going to get an out at first. Zach Hawking grounds out, but he's going to get an RBI as the second run of the inning scores. Finn Roeder comes across home plate. He was standing at third at the beginning of that at-bat. So Hawking grounds out to the second baseman for out number two, gets the RBI. 2-0 Millers. And the batter is the DH, Grady Roberts. Onison fires high. Braden Enert now at third, and Braxton Enert on at second.
10: I have him down for two base hits right now, and the scoreboard only has one.
1: Well, they don't have an error charged against the Pirates, so... Yeah, single by Enert for sure, and then Braden Enert, then Braxton Enert to chopper over the mound that went under the glove of the shortstop as he tried to charge it. So they don't have the air on the board. So 3-0 pitch taken by Grady Roberts for a strike. 3 balls, 1 strike. Two in, two on. In scoring position with 2 out. And the 3-1 swing and a miss. Grady Roberts with a 200 batting average on the season. That one comes up around the eyeballs, and it will be ball four. Third walk of the inning allowed by Austin Onison. Reloads the bases for the Millers. Eighth man to bat in the inning, Deshaun Robinson, the left fielder. Robinson, right-handed hitter, .429 average, 9 hits and 21 at-bats, 8 singles, 1 double on the season. Millers have already scored 2 here in the top of the first, and the bases reloaded with 2 out now. 1 ball, the count to Robinson. Just a few light clouds in the sky, otherwise a bright blue sunny day here in Pearl. Swing and a miss by Robinson.
10: We got a nice breeze as well, too.
1: Nice little breeze coming through. Onison, one pitch away from getting out of what potentially could be a huge inning. There's a called strike. And now 1-2. To Robinson. Actually, it was 2 pitches away. Now 1 pitch away from potentially getting out of the inning. But Millers are also 1 swing of the bat to put an even bigger number up on the board as Robinson swings and falls it over the grandstand and out of play. Not a huge crowd so far here in Pearl. Most of the folks that are here seem to be Miller fans. There's a chopper foul outside the first base line up against the bullpen fence by the first base dugout. 1 ball, 2 strikes again to Deshaun Robinson. Bases loaded for the Millers. 2 out. And the pitch popped up behind home plate. There's a lot of room behind home plate. And Lindbergh waits for it and puts it away. So Robinson out on a foul pop-up to the catcher for the third out of the inning. But the Eagles, nope, the Millers, score 2 runs on a couple of hits and 3 walks. They leave 3 on base, including 2 in scoring position. After our first half inning here in Pearl, it's the Millers 2, the Pearl Pirates coming to bat when we come back in 1 minute on Superstation K106.
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1: Back in Pearl, Millers leading the Pirates 2-0 after the top half of the first inning. Hunter Holte, the lefty on the mound for the Millers. Again, a 1.3 something something earned run average. 1.35. And a record of 3-0 on the year. First pitch delivered, a strike to Gage Onison, Pirate right fielder. Right-handed hitter chops it to the left side. Charging in is the shortstop, Darren Gaudette, and that goes off of his glove, and we'll see what the official scores rule on that one.
10: E6. That's what I'm going to rule.
1: All right.
10: Don't know how they're going to rule because they missed a hit in the last inning. That last inning had 2 runs, 2 hits, no errors, 3 left.
1: Well, they just changed it. Now there is 1 error up there, so that infield hit going to get ruled a E6 in the top half of the first inning, so only 1 hit.
10: No, that's a Miller's error, not a
1: right.
10: Pirates error.
1: Correct. So that is going to be an E6. Batter is Gavin Griffin. Here's a ground ball to short to second for 1 out and no relay. So Gage Anderson is forced out. 6-4 on the play. Gavin Griffin reaches on the fielder's choice. And the batter will be Gabe Pankinen.
10: Pickleman.
1: Gabe with an average of 167 on the year. Here's a throw back down to first. Pulls Hawking off the bag. Safely in is Griffin. Gabe Pankinen, a 167 batting average. 6 hits in 36 at-bats. He's appeared in 10 of the Pirates' 15 games. 1-0 pitch just misses. 2 balls and no strikes. 2-0 New York Mills.
10: This is a very young Miller's squad today. A little different vibe to it today than what we had for the July 3rd game.
1: Holtie's 2-0. Breaking ball stays up high. 3 balls and no strikes. Pankinen, right-handed hitting left fielder. Holtie, the left-handed starter for the Millers, delivers a strike on 3-0. So 3-1 now to Pankinen. Griffin leading from first, and Holtie's pitch is ball 4. So both teams with some traffic in their first at-bat. Miller's able to take advantage to bring a couple of runs across. See what the Pirates can do here in their home half of the first inning. Cleanup hitter Ben Shemansky, right-handed hitting first baseman. Swings at the first pitch, laces it foul, out of play. Off the siding of one of the buildings behind the ballpark here. East Otter-Tail County Fair coming to Pahrump this week. Pitch high, and it's 1-1 to Shemansky. Been a .244 average, 10 hits in 41 at-bats, 5 singles, 4 doubles, 1 home run. 1-1 outside. Another throwback to first, and the tag put on nicely by Hawking. He did a kind of a sweep tag backhanded and got the tag on Pankinen before he was able to get back to the bag. So Pankinen picked off 2-3 for out number 2. Griffin on its second. And the 2-1 pitch from Holtie to Shemansky misses. 3 balls and a strike. Nice on-target throw by Roberts and a great tag by Hawking to pick off the runner at first. Here's the 3-1. That's going to be ball 4, high and away. Back-to-back walks allowed by Holtie. Runners at first and second again for Pahrump. And the batter will be Maddox Kovash. Left-handed hitting third baseman. It's only the 5th game that Maddox has appeared in. 154 batting average, 2 hits and 13 at-bats. Both of his hits have been singles. Holtie just misses with first pitch. Ball 1 to Kovash. Pirates with the tying runs on base, but now with 2 out, Holte just missed high. 2-0, both pitchers struggling a little bit early with their control, John. Four walks already here in the first inning combined. There's a strike.
10: Yeah, a little struggling with control. It's a Sunday afternoon game. Probably aren't as used to playing on a Sunday afternoon compared to a Wednesday or Saturday night.
1: Well, like one of the fans said that, two teams that have lights at their home stadium, and here we're playing on a Sunday afternoon. 2-1 pitch is a strike, so now 2-2 as Holte shakes off a couple of signs. And the 2-2 pitch grounded to the right side. Second baseman Roeder flips it to the shortstop Gaudette to get the force out at second base. And the inning is over. One complete here in Pahrump. The New York Mills Millers 2, the Pirates nothing. We're back in a minute with more Town Ball Tour 2026 baseball on Superstation K106.
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1: Back at Tuffy Stadium at Al Kruger Field in Pahrump, Kyle Gilsine along with intern John. Town Ball Tour 2026 amateur baseball continues here on the Superstation. 2-0 Millers as New York Mills comes to bat in the top of the second inning. Number 9 hitter Bergen Roeder, and then the top of the order as the Millers sent 8 to the plate in the first. Austin Onison gave up a couple of hits and walked 3 in that first inning. Lucky was not charged with more runs as he was able to get out of the inning, giving up just the 2. Bergen Roeder, right-handed hitting second baseman for the Millers, takes low, ball 1. Swings and fouls this one straight back to the screen in front of the grandstand.

0: parking lot.
1: Hopefully it didn't find your truck.
0: No, I think it's farther down the line there than where we parked. It's, as John mentioned earlier, the breeze, we were talking about it when they put the flag up prior to the start of the game, wind kind of alternating between either blowing in from right center or blowing from right field towards left, as Onnison misses low and away to Bergen Roeder, and the number nine hitter draws a leadoff walk here in the second inning. Never like to walk the number nine guy.
1: You never want to walk the leadoff guy.
0: Don't walk the leadoff guy. Don't walk the number nine guy. Don't walk anybody.
1: Yeah.
0: Hit sharply to the right side. Grabbed by Schmidt. Throws to second for the force out. Close play, but home the umpire, only umpire we have working behind the plate, and signals out. Roeder stayed on the bag for a while, thought maybe he was safe, but a nice job defensively by Blaze Schmidt at second to spear that. That came off the bat of Drew Gaudette in a hurry. Gaudette will reach on the fielder's choice. Brings up Finn Roeder, who walked and scored in the first inning. Darren Gaudette, who just reached on the fielder's choice, also walked and scored to lead off the ball game. Onnison walked the first two and then gave up a base hit. Pitch comes inside, and that hits Finn Roeder, so he will take his base. Gaudette jogs down to second. So four walks, a hit batter, and two hits allowed for Austin Onnison.
1: And the two runs that came across in the first inning were free passes that came around to score.
0: As you said, don't walk the first guy. Miller's leading 2-0. Trying to add to runs here in the top of the second. Runners on first and second, one out. The batter, Braden Enert, who got the Miller's first run of the game, or first hit of the game, pardon me. Single to right over the head of the second baseman. Ended up stranded at third when the inning came to an end. One for one on the afternoon. Swings at a pitch down and in, and it gulfs it over the first base dugout. A ball and a strike to Enert. Darren Gaudette at second. Finn Roeder on at first. Onnison. Pause, checks the runner at second, checks him again, and now the pitch. Runner at second goes, and no throw, and now the delayed steal, and safe at second as well. Gaudette steals third, Roeder steals second, and the Millers have two in scoring position.
1: Double steal. One out.
0: Executed very well for the Millers as Lindbergh looked at third, decided not to throw, and then when Roeder broke from first, threw to second, but Roeder got in safely. Count is 2-1 to Enert. Swing and a miss. 2-2, Braden Enert. Twelve runs batted in on the season. Infield in all the way around for the Pirates. And the 2-2 is high. Three balls and two strikes.
1: Braden is the older brother to Braxton Enert.
0: Swing and a miss. Good pitch by Onnison to get his second strike out of the ball game. And two outs now in the inning. Bodie Roberts.
1: I got to own up to my announcer's jinx with Bodie Roberts batting in the last inning when he struck out. That's my fault. That was the announcer's jinx there.
0: Roberts 0 for 1 after that first inning strikeout. Takes ball one from Onnison. Darren Gaudette at third. Finn Roeder at second. Two outs. And a swing and a miss. 1-1 to Bodie Roberts, sitting in the cleanup spot, doing the catching for the Millers this afternoon. Miller's with two.

0: in the first, two in scoring position here in the second. Onison scans the situation on the base pass, delivers to the plate, chopper to the right side, grabbed by Blaze Schmidt, the second baseman, throws to first to get the out. Millers threaten but do not score. They leave two in scoring position here in the top of the second after an inning and a half. Still, the Millers two, the Pirates nothing. Back in a minute on Superstation K106.
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0: We go to the bottom of the second inning. Pirates trailing 2-0. They will send hitters 6, 7, and 8 to the plate. A little longer time between half innings as the catcher Bodie Roberts had to get his gear on after grounding out to end that inning. Hunter Holte gets one warm-up toss with his catcher, and Roberts fires it down as Austin Onison, the starting pitcher for Purim, steps to the plate. Right-handed batter facing the left-handed starter for the Millers, Hunter Holte. Holte fires outside. At the plate, Onison has played in all 15 games. And he's got a .255 batting average. Swings and misses that pitch. One ball, one strike. 14 hits in 55 at-bats for Onison. Of his 14 hits, 11 singles, 2 doubles, 1 home run. He's got 7 runs batted in and 14 runs scored on the year. 1-1 pitch misses. 2 balls and a strike to Onison. Austin Onison leading off. Home half of the second for Purim. Nice curve in there for a strike. 2-2. Onison, Reuther, and Schmidt for the Pirates here to start the second. This one chopped over Holte's head. Charging is the shortstop, Reuther. Gaudette. He'll fire to first and get the out. Nice play there by charging Darren Gaudette to get the out. Hunter Holte realized as he was jumping that he wasn't going to have a chance to get it, so rather than possibly deflect it, he pulled his glove hand down out of the way, and that gave Darren Gaudette a clean look at the ball at short. Gaudette made the nice scoop and throw to get the out. Chris Reuther will bat. Right-handed hitting shortstop takes a strike. Now a swing and a foul, and it's two strikes on Chris Reuther.
3: He's quickly in the hole, 0-2.
0: 308 average on the year, 16 hits in 52 at-bats, 15 singles and one double. Outside, one ball, two strikes. Reuther bats with one out, nobody on. Holte quickly okays the sign, working fast, swing and a miss. Gets Chris Reuther. First strikeout for Holte. Second out of the inning, and the batter will be Blaze Schmidt. Right-handed hitting second baseman for Purim. Schmidt's got a good first name for a baseball player.
3: Blaze. Yep.
0: Takes ball one.
3: Blaze
0: Schmidt with a...
3: Does that mean he's fast?
0: Well, we'll see. 281 batting average. 9 hits in 32 at-bats. Falls one back out of play. 1 ball, 1 strike. 8 singles and 1 home run on the year. Schmidt has appeared in 10 of the 15 games played by the Pirates. Perham 12-3. New York Mills 14-2 coming into today. One-two pitch, foul over the Miller's bullpen and dugout.
3: There's a whole list of names, depending on the sport, that are just perfect for any sport and that specific sport.
0: Yeah, Blade's probably even more appropriate if you're running track.
3: Yep.
0: But 2-2, the count now as the pitch from Holtby misses. There's a swing, and Schmidt just got a piece of it. Stays alive, 2 balls and 2 strikes. 2-0, Millers. Pirates batting in the bottom of the second. Here's the 2-2. Swing and a miss. Holtby pulls the string on Blaze Schmidt, gets another strikeout to end the inning. A 1-2-3 inning for Hunter Holtby and the Millers. 2 complete now here in Perham. New York Mills 2, Perham nothing. We're back in a minute on Superstation K106, KKWS, Wadena, Brainerd, Park Rapids.
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0: Back in Perham, Kyle Gilsine along with intern John. Amateur baseball on the Superstation on a sunny, warm, but breezy Sunday afternoon. Other games being played today. Looks like Henning is at Bluffton for a doubleheader. Sabika at Nimrod, Virgus at Hawley, Midway at Hawley. Oh, okay. Virgus at Hawley at 1:30, Midway at Hawley at 4. So Hawley playing a doubleheader against two different teams. Top of the third inning, Braxton Enert leads off, takes ball one from Onison. Enert hit the chopper over the pitcher's mound his first time up. Got underneath the glove of Chris Ruther, the shortstop. I ruled it an infield hit. Here's a ball that came in on the hands of Enert, and he kind of ducked out of the way, but the ball ended up hitting his bat and trickling up the first baseline. He was almost flat on his back and had to get up and realize he had no chance to get the first.
3: Little excuse me swing there.
0: Yeah, he's trying to get out of the way more than anything. Ball picked up by the pitcher, Onison, who flips it over to first for the out to lead off the inning. Zach Hawking, first baseman. RBI ground out his first time up, takes a called strike. Onison delivers high to Hawking. Again, Zach hitting .318 on the year with 14 hits. 2 doubles and 1 home run. Tried to check his swing, but went around. 1-2 now to Hawking. Second to the last weekend of the regular season as the 1-2 pitch goes low, 2-2. These two teams will play again Friday night in New York Mills. next weekend, the final weekend. That one comes over the helmet of Hocking, who ducks out of the way in the count 3-2. And then the following Friday will be the first night of Region 11. Swing and a miss by Hocking. And that'll be the third strikeout for Onison.
3: Yep.
0: Region 11C will play starting next Friday or Saturday, the 1st of August. And then Region, is it 4C? Here's a fly ball off the bat of Roberts out towards right field. Coming in is Gage Onison, and he puts it away for out number 3. 1-2-3 inning for Austin Onison and the Pirates as the Millers go in order in the top of the 3rd inning for the first time in the game. Nothing across for New York Mills. Same score, New York Mills 2, Pirates 0. Purim Bats when we come back in a minute on Superstation K106.
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0: Go to the bottom of the 3rd inning. New York Mills leading the hometown Pirates 2-0. For Purim, number 9 hitter David Green, the DH, and then the top of the order. Finishing the thought of the last half inning, as we said, Region 11C will play its first game on, actually, Friday, July 31st. So I was right when I said Friday. I was wrong on the day. Swing and a miss by Green. First at bat for David Green. DHing for the catcher, Lindberg. Check swing and takes it low. So 11C will start a week from this coming Friday on the 31st. 1-1 pitch, high and inside. Region 4C, made up of teams of the Lake and Pine, Northwest Border, and Red River Leagues. They will start on Saturday, August 8th, and so will District 5B, which includes Bluffton and Fergus Falls from this area, as well as teams from Northwest Border and the Red River Leagues. Check swing and a foul. 3 balls, 2 strikes to David Green, leading off the home half of the 3rd. This one's chopped and
3: they call it foul.
0: Yep, hit Green while he's in the batter's box. Green with a nice 438 batting average, 14 hits in 32 at-bats. All 14 of his hits have been singles. He's played in 9 of the Pirates' 15 games. There's a swing and a miss. Hunter Holte has struck out the last 3 he's faced. All swinging.
3: Now you have to own up to your announcer's jinx.
0: I just said he had a nice batting average. I didn't. That's, you know, I'm not claiming any responsibility for that one. Top of the order now, Gage Onison, the right fielder who made that catch to end the last half inning. He takes a strike. Gage 0-for-1, reached on an error charged to the shortstop, Gaudette. Curveball just broke at the last second, missed that inside corner to the right-handed hitting Onison. 1 ball and a strike. Holte delivers. This one's popped up behind home plate. Roberts looking, waiting, and makes the catch. Oh, and then dropped it at the last second, and they're going to say that he dropped it, and Roberts is saying It's on the exchange. And as usual, home plate umpire wins the discussion. So new life, literally new life for Gay Johnson here as he...
3: I have that as an error then. They might throw up an error on the scoreboard, but who knows?
0: Swing and a miss. Doesn't matter. Gay Johnson strikes out. Holtie records his fourth strikeout.
3: Fourth consecutive strikeout.
0: Fourth consecutive. Four strikeouts all in order on the last two of the second, first two here in the third. Brings up Gavin Griffin, the short or center fielder, reached on a fielder's choice. Gay Johnson forced out at second base after he'd reached on an error last or back in the first inning. Holtie misses inside to Griffin. 1-0 chopped up the third base line. Braden Enert will get it in foul territory.
3: He let it go foul there. Like, I was watching him, and he's like, I'll let it go foul here.
0: Took a step in, then took a step back to watch how that ball was going to come up the line, and as soon as it crossed into foul territory, got the glove on it. One ball, one strike. Ball hit towards center. Finn Roeder moving to his left will make the catch. Back-to-back 1-2-3 innings for Hunter Holtie as the Pirates go in order in the bottom of the third. Three complete here in Pyrum. Millers lead the Pirates 2-0. Back with more Town Team Amateur Baseball on the Superstation right after this.
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0: 2-0, the New York Mills Millers leading the Pyrum Pirates as we go to the top of the fourth inning. And with the play-by-play, here's John.
3: Well, good afternoon, everybody. It'll be Deshaun Robinson leading it off, followed by Bergen Roeder and then Darren Gaudette. Deshaun ended the two-run first inning by popping out to the first baseman, taking a little time. Get everybody situated and ready to go for this top of the fourth inning. First pitch swinging is Robinson, and he'll pop out to the first baseman for the second time today for the first out of the inning. Both pitchers have seemed to settle in after they labored a bit in the first two innings.
0: I was just thinking the exact same thing.
3: Onensen with four walks in the first two innings of work, and then he's settled down. And now up to the plate is the second baseman, Bergen Roeder, and he'll swing in a miss for strike one. Or did I miss something? Or?
0: They changed it.
3: The 0-1 pitch is called strike two by the home plate by the umpire for today's game. You can hear the wind. It's been changing directions, and the 0-2 is swung on and missed for strike three. That is the fourth strikeout for Austin Onensen. So two up and two down. He's retired. He's retired seven in a row now. Going back to the second inning. And shortstop Darren Gaudette takes strike one. Shortstop number 22, Darren Gaudette. 0-1 is the count.
0: Gaudette's been on base twice, once on a walk, once on a fielder's choice, scored a run.
3: Officially 0-for-1 with a run scored. He's also got a stolen base as well. Throw that in there as well. 1-1 is chopped foul at the plate, 1-2.

0: Looks like some people well beyond the left center field fence, kind of scoping things out, getting ready for where the carnival and all the fun things of the East Otter Tail County Fair are going to get set up.
1: Or they're enjoying the baseball game, and that'll be a bloop base hit into right field, third hit of the ball game for the Millers. They had two in the first inning, but scoreboard is one behind us. They had a boop base hit and then a hit up the middle as well that brought in a run. So that streak of setting down nine in a row, or of setting down a seven in a row, is eight in a row, is snapped as a bring to the plate center fielder Bergen Roeder. And the first pitch swung on and missed 0-1.
0: Finn Roeder walked and scored in the first, hit by a pitch in the second.
1: He wants to swing the bat now. He doesn't want free passes anymore. Millers have left five on base through the first three innings. He swings and misses for strike two. And he's in the hole, 0-2. 2-0 to score. Millers got their two runs in the first inning after a couple of free passes came around and scored.
0: Just before that last pitch, Onison threw over to first and just about threw it away.
1: And that one's fouled off, and it's almost going to find our vehicle, but the tree stops it.
0: I've been here enough to know where a good spot to park is. Not too many get there. I used to actually park outside the stadium and out on the street, but older I get, the less I like to walk.
1: Well, when you're listening to us, you don't have to walk. You can just sit down and enjoy us.
0: Absolutely.
1: Maybe bring us some ice cream too.
0: I don't know if they've got ice cream in the concession stand. We'll have to see if they do DoorDash.
1: The 1-2 pitch is called strike three on the inside corner to end the inning. We'll continue this chat about ice cream in 1 minute on the Superstation K106.
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1: 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It'll be 3-4-5 for the Pirates. It'll be Gabe
0: Pankinen.
1: Pankinen, thank you very much.
0: Absolutely.
1: Leading it off, followed by Ben Szymanski and Maddox Kovash. Pankovin walked back in the first inning. Again, first pitch is a ball. Both pitchers have settled in very well to this game, and that's ball two, so it's 2-0.
0: Yeah, Pankinen walked in the first, which is a good thing if you're a Pirate fan, but then he got picked off. Snap throw from Roberts. Nice tag by Hocking. And
1: I think
0: erased that base runner.
1: I think they got him on the back pick, and that was a nice tag by the first baseman there. first baseman for the Millers, and it's 3-1 is the count now. And 3-1 looked like he was checked a swing, but they called it a strike, so it runs the count full 3-2. The 3-2, and that's hit into the gap, and it'll get down, and it'll split the gap as Pinkelman looking for second, and he's into second with the first hit of the game for the Pirates. It's a leadoff double.
0: For Pankinen, his second double of the season. Gets the tying run to the plate for the Pirates.
1: And the first baseman, number 13, Ben Szymanski, plays for Concordia College up in Moorhead. Pitch down low. 1-0. Szymanski is officially got a walk for his line today as he walked and then on a ground ball was out on second on a fielder's choice on 4-6 that ended the first inning. And he'll put this one in play. And they're going to start a pickle now, and they got the runner leaning too far, and he gets safe going back to second on the – we're going to call that a fielder's choice, 6-5-4, fielder's choice to get Szymanski on. So it'll be first and second, nobody out for the third baseman, number 6, Maddox Kovach. He's 0-for-1 with the fielder's choice today.
0: Yeah, Pankinen tried to distract Darren Gaudette, waited as that ball hit the short, and just barely missed Pankinen on the bag, and then he went to third, so Gaudette threw that way, and then Pankinen hit the brakes and tried to get back to second and did.
1: And a bang-bang play at second, and the umpire calls Pankinen safe at diving back to second base.
0: Pankinen living dangerously on the base paths. Almost got thrown out at third, almost got thrown out at second, almost got thrown out again at second.
1: Bodie Roberts got that good back pick cannon arm that he can throw you out from anywhere after a pitch. That was bang bang at second.
0: Absolutely.
1: Next pitch is a ball, so it's 1-1 and a nice bunt laid down the third baseline.
0: Oh!
1: And the pitcher Hunter Holte throws it away, and everybody will be safe. So
0: E1,
1: and the bases are loaded with nobody out. As Perham's starting to do some, the Pirates are starting to do some damage here in this fourth inning. And I'll bring up the pitcher for the Pirates, number 1, Austin Anundsen. He was 0-for-1 with the ground out to short his first time up. He led off the second inning. As Bodie Roberts goes out and calms down Hunter Holte there after that play.
0: Yeah, just tried to shovel it to third and threw it foul territory side of third base. Braden Enert unable to get it in the glove.
1: And that one's in play, and it'll be down the line sliding. To stop the ball is Deshaun Robinson. It'll be a two-run single for Anundsen, and this game is now tied up at 2.
0: Solid hit to left, right down the line. Robinson did a nice job to get there quickly. And Kovach stops at second.
1: What do we say for earned runs there? Do we say both of them? Both of them have to be earned. Or one of them at least has to be earned. I'm not sure which one. Right now, I've got them both down. And showing bunt and pulling it back is the shortstop, number 10, Chris Reuther. He struck out his first time out. It's a 1-1 count. Showing bunt again is Reuther, and he pulls back again, and it's 2-1. And he'll put the bunt down again, and Holtie will fire over, and it'll be a 1-3 put on the play, and that gets the first out of the inning. Allows the base runners to advance on the 1-3. And it'll bring up Blaze Schmidt, the second baseman. Blaze Schmidt was a strikeout victim his first time up, and he ended the second inning. And he'll take down low for ball one. And 1-0 is taken for a strike. It's 1-1. One is called strike two, and it was taken by Schmidt. So 1-2, Schmidt 0-1 with a strikeout. 1-2 pitch, hit in the 5-6 hole, and it'll be an RBI single for Schmidt. And I believe Deshaun had a hard time fielding the ball, so that'll be one RBI. At least it's not two. The other one will be unearned, as kind of bobbled the ball out there in left field, did Robinson.
0: Yep, single and an error. Two more runs score. They were going to hold the runner, Austin Onison, but then when the ball got underneath the glove of Robinson out there in left, Jason Groth, the manager, pointed to home, and Onison able to score.
1: And now I've got a meeting on the mound with the Millers, and try to calm them down as they booted the ball around. It looks like it'll be a pitching change. So we'll be back in a minute on the Superstation K106.
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1: K106 back here in Perham. The new pitcher will be Austin Manivel, and to give you the numbers, I'll hand it over to
0: Austin with a, let's see here. I'm trying to find his record, which sheet that one is on. Austin 5-0 on the year. He has an earned run average of 2.045. He has thrown 22 innings, walked 3, struck out 4.
1: And we're back to action at ball one and into the DH, David Green. And all ball two, 2-0. As Hunter Holte is responsible for the runner at first. Can't close the book on him yet. And the 2-0 is taken for strike one. 2-1. Damage done by the Pirates this inning. 4 runs. And that hit up the middle. Manville tried to dive for it and try to snare it, but it gets through, and it's a 4-6 on the force out at second, so Green will reach on the fielder's choice.
0: And now you can close the book on Holte. Hunter giving up 4 runs on 3 hits in 3 1/3 innings, 4 strikeouts and 2 walks.
1: Yep.
0: All of the Pirates' hits this inning. All of their runs this inning. Throw down to first, and it gets by Hocking at first, but
1: no advancement from the runner.
0: Nope. If Green hurt himself a little bit, tweak something, he would kind of
1: looks like he
0: a little ginger when he got back up to his feet.
1: Looked like he tweaked something, getting back up to his feet, and he was stretching out his legs. Oh, 1 pitch is chopped foul at the plate. 0-2. Manville is ahead 0-2, and Gage Onenson is officially 0-2 with a strikeout and a reach on an errand. He'll swing and miss for strike 3. That's the 3rd out of the inning. But damage done. As the Pirates pick up 4 runs in that inning, we'll be back in a minute on the Superstation, K106.
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1: Superstation K106 back in Perham. Last inning, 4 runs off of 2 hits, couple of errors, and damage is done as we head to the top of the 5th inning. And Manville coming in for Holte. It won't change anything. It was just a pitcher swap as the DH is locked in to the pitcher spot, and leading off this inning for the Millers will be number 11, the third baseman, Braden Enert. And he'll swing first pitch and hit one down the line fair. And he'll have a leadoff double on the first pitch. Both teams making adjustments second time through the order, Kyle.
0: Yeah, and that's how the big inning started for Perham. The last half inning got that leadoff double and ended up getting a couple more hits in the inning and putting a 4 up on the board.
1: He'll bring up the catcher, number 14, Bodie Roberts, who's 0-2 on the day with a strikeout and a ground out to the second baseman.
0: Both teams with 4 hits now. Pirates lead 4-2.
1: First pitch swinging is strike 1. Swinging and missing is Roberts on the first pitch. It's 0-1. 0-1 is taken down low for ball one, as clearly you're the umpire on that. 1-1. Wind blowing straight is blowing in now, as it's been changing directions all the time. A little hit and run action as it's hit out to center field, and making the catch is the center fielder, Griffin, and he catches it for the first out. Back to second goes Braden Earnhardt, and it's an F8 for the first out of the inning.
0: Yeah, Earnhardt was more than two-thirds of the way to third as he was running on that pitch, had to hit the brakes and retreat back to the bag at second.
1: And that brings up the right fielder, number 12, Braxton Earnhardt. And it's swung out, first pitch swinging, it swung out and missed, 0-1. The 0-1 pitch, swing and a miss, strike two.
0: So Braden Enert on at second, Braxton Enert at the plate.
1: Yep. 0-2 is the count to Braxton. And the pitch is taken low for ball one. 1-2. The 1-2 pitch swung and a miss. Strike three, so for the second out. And that's the sixth strikeout for Amundson today. And that'll bring up the first baseman, number 34, Zach Hocking. Big run out there at second base right now with two outs here in the fifth.
0: Yeah, the momentum definitely shifted in the Pirates' favor after the Millers scored the first two runs of the ball game.
1: And Hocking will put this on the ground to second on the first pitch, and he'll to the second baseman, and he'll throw him out on 4-3. We are halfway through this game, and it's 4-2. Pirates will be back in a minute on the Superstation, K106.
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1: First Station K106 back here at Tuffy Stadium at Al Kruger Field. It'll be 2-3-4 for the Pearl Pirates here, as it'll be Gavin Griffin leading off this inning. He was the only one not to bat in that four-run fourth inning, as Mandeville will be back out there for more work. Taking low ball one. One oh is swung on and missed. It's 1-1. It is a breezy day here, but I think the wind has died down around us a lot. The 1-1 is put in the air to center field. It'll be Finn Roeder coming on and making the catch for the first out of the inning. F8 to lead off the inning, one out. It'll bring up the left fielder, number 3, Gabe Pankovin. He's officially 1-for-2. He was the one who started this four-run fourth inning last inning. And take ball one, and now it's strike one. I believe it's 1-1. The count is, there's no action on the scoreboard. It's hard to see what the count is, and he'll put in a play sliding stop by Gaudette there, and he can't make the play. He'll just keep it in the pocket. I'm going to rule that a base hit there. Hard play when it's in the 5-6 hole, and he's fast. So the leadoff or one out single brings up number 13, Ben. Ben Schumanski. He reached on a field or reached on an error last inning and came around to score. The 0-1 is, he actually reached on a fielder's choice. I'm sorry about that. Can't read your own book sometimes. 1-1. Taking low for ball 2-1. Pitch. Ball 3-1. Three-one for Manivol is taken low for ball 4. So after recording the first out, it is now, or now there's two runners on. First and second, one out for the third baseman, number 6, Maddox Kovach, and he'll take low ball 1. Manivol struggling to find the zone right now.
0: Came on in relief with one out last inning.
1: Now it's hit down the left field line and we'll get out of play for strike 1. 1-1. And this one's hit to center field as Roeder just had to come a couple steps in, and he'll record the second out of the inning. So F8 for two outs, and it'll bring up the pitcher number 1, Austin Anundsen, and he is 1-for-2, singled and score. He's got 2 RBIs on the ledger as well. Manivol back to work. That's going to be
0: tough.
1: Right field, and it'll be a bloop hit, and here coming around to score is Pankovin, and it'll be first and third on the RBI single, and it's now 5-2 Pirates.
0: Just a little flare down the right field line, just landed about a foot in play, fair, and with two out, Pankovin able to take off on the crack of the bat and scores easily from second.
1: 5-2 is now the score. It'll bring up the shortstop, number 10, Chris Reuther. He's 0-for-2 with a strikeout today. Take low ball 1. Really got like a nice cool bat look, and that's hit on the ground to the third baseman. He'll fire over. They'll pull them off, pull first baseman. First baseman hawking off the bag, but he'll put the tag on the 5-3 tag to end the inning. But one more run pushed across by Purim. We'll be back in a minute on the Superstation K106.
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1: Superstation K106 back here in Perham. One run off of a couple of hits and a couple of runners left by Perham in that last inning. We're in the top of the sixth now. It's 5-2 Pirates as the Millers come to bat here, and it'll be the DH, Grady Roberts, to lead it off. He's officially 0-for-1 with a fly out to right and a walk back in the first. Or it'll be Manivel hitting for himself. So the DH is done for the Millers, as it'll be Manivel hitting for himself. He'll take outside for ball one. As Manivel will hit the ball in play, and he'll split the gap in left center field. It'll be a leadoff double for Manivel.
0: Second straight inning that the Millers have had a leadoff double. Braden Enert led off the fifth with a two-bagger, but then Onison got the next three hitters in a row. Let's see if the Millers can take advantage here in the sixth.
1: Manivel coming into this game and likes to pitch and hit for himself, and he's officially checked into this game. Both from the plate and now both from pitching and now from the plate, as it's the first pitch to Deshaun Robinson is taken for ball one, 1-0. And then 2-0, or 1-1 is the count. One and one is taken for strike two, 1-2. One and two coming from Onenson. Hit down the first baseline, foul. No chance to get that. It's 1-2. Robinson is 0-for-2 today with two pop-outs to the first baseman. And he'll put this one in play. May have snapped his bat.
0: Sounded like it.
1: And it'll be a ground out to the third baseman, Kolosh, and it's a 5-3 put-out on that, and no advancement from the runner.
0: That double by Manivel to lead off the inning, his fifth double of the year, third most on the Millers this year, .444 batting average for Austin coming into the game.
1: Up the average, closer to .500 there with the hit out to left center field. And ball one to the second baseman, number 9, Bergen Roeder.
0: Yeah, now 17 hits in 37 at-bats for Montable, having a nice year.
1: And that one drops in on the outside corner for strike one. 1-1 is the count. One hit in the air out to center, coming in as the center fielder. And they'll make the catch for the second out of the inning.

0: for a little while longer, and then I'll get. Then you can watch your World Cup once we are done here. And same with the Twins Cubs as well.
1: Yeah, you don't want to check in on the Twins. They're playing over on our sister station, KWAD, and they're in the sixth inning, and Cubs scored in the first four innings. They lead 10-0.
0: So what you're saying is we're the most entertaining game going on right now.
1: Yep.
0: The 2-1, high for ball three, has got it, has a 3-1 count now, way up in the count.

0: And 3-1 is taken high for ball four. That's the fifth walk issued today by Amundson. Austin Amundson, his fifth. And now he'll get a mound visit from Lindbergh, and we'll talk it over. He'll settle Amundson down. Two outs here in the top of the sixth inning. It's 5-2 Perman Pirates, New York Miller's batting. And now coming to the plate is the center fielder number 7, Finn Roeder. See if he can do some damage here as he's officially 0-for-1 with the strikeout. He's been hit by a pitch, and he's walked and scored.
1: And represents the tying run at this at-bat.
0: And first pitch swing and missed and foul ball. 0-1 is the count. Amundson, looking at that baseball, maybe wants to throw it out. The 0-1 pitch on the called strike 2, 0-2.

0: 0-2 is swung on and missed. Strike three to end the top of the sixth inning. That's the sixth strikeout, and we are through seventh strikeout, I beg your pardon. We are through 5.5 here in Perham. It's 5-2 Pirates. We'll be back in a minute on Superstation K106.
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0: Superstation K106 back here in Perham, leading off the bottom of the sixth inning is the second baseman, number 12, Blaze Schmidt. Blaze 1-for-2 officially with an RBI. He'll lead off the inning as Manivol is back to work.
2: Austin Manivol starting his second complete inning of relief. Came on in the bottom of the fourth with one out.
0: First pitch is taken for ball one. Second pitch is put in play to second baseman Bergenroder, and he'll throw out Schmidt. It's 4-3 for the first out of the inning.
2: It looked like it was going to have a little English on it when it got out there, but Roder able to field it cleanly. Didn't have as much spin on it by the time it got to him. And easy play.

0: First pitch to
1: the catcher. Lindbergh is batting for himself here in the DH spot.
0: Lindbergh is batting for himself as Green may have hurt himself the last inning when he or the last time he was up back in the fourth inning trying to dive back to first. So 1-1 is the count now. And now he'll serve it into center field and he'll get down in front of center fielder Roeder. So it'll be a one-out single. And it'll bring the top of the order. The right fielder, number 16, Gage Anundsen. Anundsen is 0-for-3 officially with two strikeouts, and he reached on an error back in the first inning.
1: That hit for Lindbergh, his sixth of the year. He's only played in three games prior to today. .455 batting average. Came in with five hits and 11 at-bats.
0: First pitch swinging from Anundsen is on the ground. They'll get the force out at second, but not the double play at first. So Anundsen reaches on a fielder's choice. So two outs here. I'll bring up the center fielder, number 15, Gavin Griffin. Gavin Griffin officially 0-for-3. He'll serve it into right field. The right fielder. That was Braxton Enert out there who kind of thought he had the right direction to the ball, but he did not, and it'll be an two-base error there. He took a route to the ball, thought he kind of moseyed to the ball, but ended up not taking the right route, and it dropped out of his glove. So E9 allows two runners to first pitch on the inside corner to Gavin Pankovin for strike one. The 0-1 is hit high in the air. Second baseman will make the play, cutting in front of the first baseman. First baseman Hawking, it'll be Bergen Ener with the catch, and that'll make us six complete. It's 5-2. We'll be back in a minute on Superstation K106.
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0: 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And back for the last three innings is Kyle.
1: All right. Thank you, John. We go to the top of the seventh, a 5-2 ball game. Purim leading New York Mills. Millers scored first in the first. Led 2-0 until the bottom of the fourth inning. Pirates scored four and then added another in the fifth. Millers have had leadoff doubles in their last two innings, but unable to get a run across to cut into that lead. Braden Enert will lead off the seventh for New York Mills. He had a leadoff double in the fifth inning, stranded at second. It's 2-for-3 today, single in his first at bat. Also has struck out once. Takes a call strike from Austin Onison, who has started and gone the distance, and there's the third hit of the day for Enert. That's going to be another extra base hit. as he will lead off the seventh inning as he did the fifth inning, a double to left. And so New York Mills gets the tying run in the on-deck circle.
0: Third hit for Enert, second double of the game. He had a base hit back in the first inning.
1: Brings up a Bodie Roberts, who is 0 for 3 today. Struck out, grounded to second, and fly to center. Right-handed hitting catcher for the Millers. Onison takes a peek at the runner at second and delivers high and inside to Bodie Roberts. Braden Enert with doubles in his last two at-bats out at second base. Long pause for Onison and pitch again inside. Bodie Roberts, two balls and no strikes.
0: Could see if they tried to could move the runner off of second base. The last two innings they've had a leadoff double, and neither times they have come around to score.
1: Braden Enert now with six doubles on the year. Onison steps off the rubber, chases Enert back to the bag. Another pitch inside from Onison to Roberts. Three balls and no strikes. Braden Enert with the lead at second. Onison with the pause and the pitch, and it's just off the inside corner, ball four. Onison walked three in the first inning. Since then, has only walked three more, but he may be done here. Jason Groth, little fist bump, fist-to-glove bump, as Onison walks towards the third base dugout. And looks like number six, Maddox Kovash, going to get handed the baseball. We do have a pitching change. We'll take a break, get it all sorted out for you, see what other defensive changes the Pirates want to make. We'll be back in a minute on Superstation K106, KKWS, Wadena, Brainerd, Park Rapids.
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1: So Maddox Kovash will move from short to third, or pardon me, short to a pitcher. Austin Onison, who was the starting pitcher, now at second. Blaze Schmidt goes from second to third base. Some numbers on Maddox Kovash. He's pitched 18 innings, has allowed four runs, all of them earned. ERA of 1.56. Got a 2-1 record on the year. In his 18 innings, he's allowed 16 hits. He's walked two and struck out 17. So the Pirates make a pitching change with nobody out. Runners on first and second here in the top of the seventh inning. Braxton Enert will be the first to face Kovash. Represents the tying run at the plate. Shows bunt. Pulls the bat back and a throw down to second from Lindbergh, and getting back safely is Braden Enert. Braxton Enert, 1 for 3 today. We gave him an infield hit in the first. Scoreboard operators in the Pirates dugout did not agree with us, but that's okay. Called strike. Evens the count, one ball, one strike. Braden Enert at second. Bodie Roberts on at first after the walk. Szymanski, the first baseman, in on the grass. Schmidt, the new third baseman, even with the bag at third. 1-1 pitch outside. Two balls and a strike to Braxton Enert.
0: Nobody knows who the official scorebooks are.
1: 2-1. Maddox Govash on in relief for the Pirates. With the pause, Enert shows bunt, pulls the bat back, and it's taken for a strike. 2-2. Govash pitching from the stretch. A lot of pitchers have the glove about belt high. He keeps his about shoulder high. Just under the chin, time called for and granted to Braxton Enert at the plate. Two balls, two strikes, nobody out. Runners on first and second for the Millers. They trail 5-2 as they hit here in the top of the seventh. Swing and a miss. Kovash strikes out the first man he's faced. Eight strikeouts for Perham pitchers now. And the first out of the inning. We'll bring up first baseman Zach Hawking. 0-for-3 with an RBI today. A couple of groundouts to second. Also a strikeout. Govash with the pause in the pitch, and it's a swing and a miss by Hawking. One strike to Zach Hawking. Braden Enert leads from second. Bodie Roberts from first. The 0-1 pitch, low and away. Even at 1-1 to Hawking, batting in the number 6 spot in the order. Eleven runs batted in coming into the ball game. Would like to make that at least 12 if he could. Well, I does have 12 already. Drove in a run in the first inning on a ground out to second. So trying to get to lucky number 13 if he can and trim that lead. Pitch fouled out of play. One ball, two strikes. Kovash looks at Enert at second. Stares at him, and finally Hawking calls for time.
0: Always appreciate the gamesmanship that goes on.
1: Kovash was given a really long look to Braden Enert. Not going anywhere. Pitches outside. Two balls, two strikes. Zach Hawking. Tying run at the plate for the Millers. Batting with one out in the seventh inning. There go the runners. Both of them on the move. Ground ball out towards short. Only one play. That's the first. And Hawking will ground out. 6-3. Stolen bases for Enert and Roberts. Because they would have had those bases stolen. I don't know if that's officially a stolen base for them or if they had just advanced on the ground out, but they'd appreciate the stat.
0: I think
1: either way.
0: I think they were running to just avoid running into a double play to end the inning.
1: So runners on second and third. Batter is Austin Monoville. Came on to pitch in the fourth inning. Batting in the number 7 spot that Grady Roberts, the DH, held when Roberts was DHing for the pitcher Hunter Holte. But since coming in, Austin Monoville has batted for himself. 1-0 pitch. Monoville thought was a ball. Home plate umpire called it a strike. 1-1. Monoville 1-for-1 today, a double in his first at bat, leading off the sixth inning. Takes a called strike, and now one ball, two strikes. Millers have led off the last three innings with doubles, but have yet to score. Here's the 1-2 pitch. Ground ball back up the middle. Shortstop Reuther near second base throws to first, and a stretch by Szymanski to retire Manivel at first base. So again, the Millers get a leadoff double but unable to score as Manivel grounds out to short to end the seventh inning. 6.5 here in Pyrum. The Pirates lead the New York Mills Millers 5-2. We're back in a minute on Superstation K106.
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0: Final line on Austin Anundsen. 6-plus innings, 5 walks, 6 hits, 2 runs, 2 earned runs, 1 hit batter.
1: 5-2 the score. Pirates batting here in the bottom of the 7th. Ben Szymanski, Maddox Kovash, and Austin Anundsen. There's a ball hit behind second. Nice play by Roeder. Throws to first, and it's off the top of the glove of Hocking. Thought he had it. It's going to be ruled an error on the first baseman, Hocking. As Bergen Roeder did a nice job, the second baseman behind the bag at second, got to it, threw to first in time, but just got off the tip of the glove of Hocking as he reached up to catch it. Throw was over his head, but the way he acted, it looked like he was going to get that no problem. Another snap throw down to first from Roberts. Hocking applies the tag, but Szymanski safely back on the bag. Maddox Kovash, the batter. First pitch to him was a ball. Austin Manivel with the stretch and the pitch and a high fly ball towards right. Coming in is Braxton Enert for out number one. Austin Anundsen, starting pitcher for Pyrum today. As John said, went 6-plus innings. In position to get the win with his team leading by 3. Anundsen came out of the ballgame last inning and moved to second base defensively. Swings at the first pitch. Hits it right at Deshaun Robinson in left field. One pitch and now two outs. And doesn't get much easier out there in left field. Make the ball hit right at him. Chris, sometimes though those line drives can knuckle a little bit, but easy play there for Robinson, it looked like. Chris Reuther will hit. Takes low, ball one. Reuther looking for his first hit of the day. Struck out, bounced out to the pitcher, and grounded to third. Swing and a foul. Ball and a strike to Chris Reuther, Pirates shortstop. Manivel delivers, pop up. Third base line, Manivel coming across the line, calling for it, and he'll make the catch. Reuther fouls out to the pitcher for out number 3. So the error to open the inning does not come back to bite the Millers here in the 7th inning. 7 complete in Pyrum. The Pirates lead New York Mills 5-2. We're back in a minute on Superstation K106.
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1: We go to the top of the eighth, 5-2 Purim leading New York Mills. Second to the last regular season amateur game here on the Superstation. We'll be back here in Purim Wednesday night when the Pirates play host to the Bluffton Braves. Should be another good game. In the eighth for New York Mills, Deshaun Robinson leads off and lines one to left. Jumped on it, gave it a pretty good ride, but right at the left fielder, Gabe Pankinen. One pitch, one up, one down. Robinson now 0 for 4. Bergen Roeder will bat. Walked in his first time up back in the second inning, then struck out in the fourth and flied to center in the sixth. Maddox Kovash, in his first full inning of relief, came on with two on and nobody out last inning. Delivers first pitch strike, and now a foul to the backstop, and it's 0-2. Bergen Roeder, the second baseman, batting in the number 9 hole. Darren Gaudette, the leadoff man, on deck. Here's the 0-2 from Kovash to Roeder. Tried to waste one and get Roeder to chase, but Bergen lays off in the count, 1-2. Little pop-up on the first baseline. Charging in is the first baseman, Szymanski. He will make the catch in foul territory for the second out. Top of the order, Darren Gaudette. Millers need to get something started. Gaudette, right man for the job, as he is batting in the top of the order for a reason, and on-base percentage pretty good today. He's walked twice, singled once, reached on a fielder's choice. But Maddox Kovash on in relief, try to shut the door here in the eighth inning. Ball one to Gaudette. Swing and a miss. And the count is even. 5-2 Pirates. Millers batting in the top of the eighth inning. Led through the first 3.5 innings, and then Purim scored 4 in the fourth. There's a line drive foul right back to the screen in front of the grandstand. One ball, 2 strikes. 2 out, nobody on here in the top of the eighth for New York Mills. 1-2 from Kovash. Skips in the dirt, blocked by Lindbergh. 2-2 now to Gaudette. If he can get on, Finn Roeder will bat. 2 balls, 2 strikes. 2 out, the pitch from Kovash. Ground ball to second. Down on a knee is Onison. He will throw to first. And Gaudette and the Eagles are retired here in the eighth inning. 1-2-3 inning for Maddox Kovash and the Pirates. We've played 7.5 here in Purim. Pirates still lead the Millers 5-2. We're back in a minute on Superstation K106.
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1: Bottom of the eighth inning, Pirates up by 3, 5-2 the score. Austin Monoville came on in the fourth inning. We'll pitch here in the bottom of the eighth for the Millers. Blaze Schmidt, Lindbergh, and then Gage Onison. 8-9 in the top of the order, due up for the Pirates. Millers with 2 in the first. Pirates with 4 in the fourth and 1 in the fifth. First pitch of the inning, down low to Blaze Schmidt, second baseman. 1-for-3 with an RBI single today. There's a called strike. Schmidt looks back at the home plate umpire, Terry Weller, asks exactly where that was. 1-1, swing and a miss. Monoville gets ahead in the count, 1-2. There is a pitch inside, 2-2. If Monoville and the Millers can keep the score as is through this inning, as that pitch low in the dirt to the right-handed hitting Schmidt. Good block by Bodie Roberts. 3-2. If the Millers can keep the Pirates from scoring here in the eighth inning, they would have, well, regardless of whether or not Purim scores here in the eighth, they'll have Finn Roeder, Braden Enert, and Bodie Roberts coming up. The 3-2 pitch to Schmidt is low for a ball. Second walk allowed by Austin Monoville since coming in. Brings up the catcher, Jan-Erik Lindbergh. Batting for himself and a swing and a miss. David Green was DHing for him. Green was 0-for-2. Jan-Erik Lindbergh came on up to bat in the sixth and promptly got a base hit. 1-1 to Lindbergh. Shows bunt, pulls the bat back. It's a called strike. Lindbergh with that hit in the sixth. Showing his manager, there's no need to be, you know, DH for me. I can do this. 0-2 pitch hits sharply to left, but Robinson is there for the Millers. And that'll be the first out of the eighth. Top of the order, Gage Onison for the Pirates. Again, Roeder, Braden Enert, and Bodie Roberts. Finn Roeder, Braden Enert, and Bodie Roberts due up in the ninth for the Millers. So good spot in the batting order. Just New York Mills trails by 3 as we stand here. First pitch to Onison. Gage Onison misses for ball 1. Onison 0-for-4. A couple of strikeouts. Reached on an error. Reached on a fielder's choice. That one down in the dirt. Blocked by Bodie Roberts. Bluffs the throw to first. 2-0 to Gage Onison. Again, these two teams will play in New York Mills on Friday. Purim will host Bluffton on Wednesday. We'll be there for that one. Take a look at some upcoming games in our postgame. 2-0 pitch misses. 3-0 taken for a strike. 3-1 now to Onison. Blaze Schmidt on at first with 1 out here in the bottom of the eighth. Purim leading 5-2. 3-1 pitch is popped up. Shallow left. Robinson coming in, and can't make the catch. Throw to second and safe. It's going to be a hit. As Robinson had a long run, it was in that no man's land between the left fielder and the shortstop. Gaudette went out about as far as he could go, and Robinson tried to make the sliding catch, but just couldn't quite come up with it, and then got up quickly through to second to try to force out Blaze Schmidt, but called safe. So runners at first and second. Still only one out. The batter is Gavin Griffin. 0 for 4 today. Line drive grabbed by Gaudette at second. Throw to second for the double play. They got him. Nice play by Darren Gaudette at short. Ranging to his right. Had to leap up. Snagged the line drive for the out and then threw to second. And Bergen-Roeder able to force out the runner Blaze Schmidt at second base. So the Pirates are done in the eighth inning. Hit the ball hard a couple of times, but nothing to show for it. We have played eight innings of amateur baseball here in Pahrump. It's the Pirates 5, New York Mills, Millers 2. We go to the ninth in 1 minute on Superstation K106.
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1: We go to the ninth inning. Gust of wind blowing my empty water bottle around. Top of the ninth, Finn Roeder, Braden Enert, Bodie Roberts. Facing Maddox Kovash on in relief for the Pahrump Pirates. Miller's down by three. Need some base runners. Finn Roeder's been on base twice. Walked and scored the first. Hit by a pitch in the second. Has struck out in his last two at-bats. Pulls this one to the right side. Second baseman Austin Onneson. Drops to an E and throws to first for out number one. Braden Enert will bat. He's had a good day at the plate for New York Mills. Single in the first, double in the fifth, double in the seventh. 3 for 4 on the day with a strikeout sandwiched in there. Maddox Kovash fires low, one ball. Enert hitting in the number three spot. Bodie Roberts on deck. Braxton Enert in the hole. Heart of the order for the Millers, but again, need base runners to make it a threat. 1-0 pitch from Kovash misses. 2-0 to Braden Enert. Takes that one low. Three balls, no strikes. Kovash pitching from the stretch, even with no one on base. And taking all the way is Enert. Three balls and a strike now. Three-one pitch is a called strike. So Kovash battles back from 3-0 to make it 3-2. And the 3-2 pitch from Kovash misses outside. First walk allowed by Kovash since coming into the ball game back in the seventh inning.
0: There's your rally starter.
1: Kovash had retired seven in a row, got to three straight in the seventh, 1-2-3 inning in the eighth, and the first man here in the ninth. Bodie Roberts will bat. Swing and a miss, strike one. Tying run in the on-deck circle for the Millers. Braden Innert on at first with one out. Bodie Roberts 0 for 3 today with a walk. Here's the 0-1 pitch. Misses. One ball, one strike. Roberts struck out in the first, grounded to second in the second, and flied to center in the fifth. Maddox Kovash fires, and it's a swing and a miss by Roberts. One ball, two strikes. 5-2, Pirates leading. Millers batting in the top of the ninth. Kovash with the long pause and the 1-2. Just missed. Two balls, two strikes.
0: Everybody thought that was strike three, including Roberts.
1: Two-two pitch from Kovash, swing and a miss. Strikeout number two for Maddox Kovash since coming on in relief. And the Millers are down to their last out. Braxton Enert will bat. 1 for 4 today. Infield hit, grounded out to the pitcher, and has struck out swinging in his last two at-bats. It's a big swing and a miss there at a pitch up around the shoulders. One strike. Kovash gets the save here. It'll be just the second save registered for the Pirates all year. Alex Bloom with the other. Here's a swing and a foul to the netting in front of the grandstand, and Millers are now down to their last strike. Two strikes on Braxton Enert. Braden Enert on at first, two out. 0-2 pitch, check swing, and stays high. Count one ball, two strikes. Kovash gets the sign with the pause. Enert ready at the plate. The 1-2. Check swing. Called strike three. Not even a check swing, just a little flinch there for Braxton Enert. And he is called out on strikes by the home plate umpire. And that will be our ball game. Millers get a base runner, but not enough in the ninth to pose a threat. And Purim will win this one by a final score of 5-2. Time for the post game here on the Superstation K106. We'll take a break. Come back in a couple of minutes on Superstation K106.
14: Irving, you know, last night at book club, one of the ladies was going on and on about how much she loved her Midland garage door that Warner installed for her last week.
15: Oh, yeah.
14: 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And then I says, well, did you hear the rumor about butter? 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Well, then I says, sorry, I just don't want to spread it.
15: But for margarine.
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1: Back in Perham, where the Pirates have defeated the visiting New York Mills Millers by a score of 5-2. Millers got off to a good start, scored two runs in the top half of the first inning, and that 2-0 lead stood until the Pirates scored four in the bottom of the fourth inning and then added one more in the bottom of the fifth. New York Mills had chances. They had a leadoff double in the fifth. Runner stranded there, leadoff double in the sixth. Had runners stranded at first and second. A leadoff double and a walk to start the seventh inning. But then Kovash came in and got the next three Millers, 1-2-3. New York Mills went in order in the eighth and then got a one-out walk in the ninth inning, but unable to advance the runner or get anybody else on base. Final score, 5-2. In favor of the Pirates. The scoreboard and my book are off a little bit. I've got five runs on seven hits for the Pirates. They committed zero errors today, left nine on base, including four of them in scoring position. For New York Mills, I have two runs on seven hits. They committed three errors, stranded 12 men today, including eight of them in scoring position. So, like I said, the Millers had their chances, but weren't able to take advantage except in that very first inning. 5-2, Perham with the victory. Winning pitcher is going to be Austin Onison. He went the first six, allowed two runs on six hits. He struck out seven, walked six, including three in the first shaky first inning, and he hit a batter. Maddox Kovash came on with two on and nobody out in the seventh, pitched the last three innings, did not allow a run or a hit. He did walk one and struck out three. Maddox Kovash will get the save for Perham. Losing pitcher will be Hunter Holte, who went three and a third innings, allowed four runs on three hits, struck out four, and walked two. Austin Monoville pitched the rest of the way for New York Mills, allowed one run on four hits, struck out one, and walked two. At the plate today for New York Mills, Darren Gaudette went one for three with a single, a couple of walks. Stolen base, reached on a fielder's choice and scored a run. Finn Roeder went 0-for-3. He walked and scored, was hit by a pitch, and stole a base. Bray Niedert went 3-for-4 with two doubles, a single, and a walk. Bodie Roberts went 0-for-4. He walked once. Braxton Enert went 1-for-5. He had an infield hit and an RBI. Zach Hawking went 0-for-4 with a RBI on a groundout. Grady Roberts went 0-for-1 with a walk. Austin Monoville, also batting in that number 7 spot, went 1-for-2 with a double. Deshaun Robinson went 0-for-4 today. Bergen Roeder went 0-for-3 with a walk. For Perham, Gage Onison went 1-for-5. He had a base hit, also reached on an error and on a fielder's choice. Gavin Griffin went 0-for-5. Reached on an error and a fielder's choice. Gabe Pankinen went 2-for-3 with a double and an infield hit. He scored both times, and he also walked once. Ben Shemansky went 0-for-2, reached on a fielder's choice and scored. He reached on an error and walked twice, so Shemansky on base all four times, but 0-for-2 officially. Maddox Kovash went 0-for-4, reached on a fielder's choice twice and scored one run. Austin Onison went 2-for-4 with a couple of hits and three RBI and one run scored. Chris Reuther went 0 for 4 today. Blaze Schmidt went 1 for 3 with an RBI single. He also walked. David Green went 0 for 2, reached on a fielder's choice. Jan-Erik Lindberg went 1 for 2 with a base hit. Again, 5-2 Purim with the victory. We're going to take one more break, take a look at where these teams are going to play next as we get close to the end of the regular season. We'll give you our broadcast schedule for the remainder of the amateur regular season and then wrap things up. We'll do that in 2 minutes on Superstation K106.
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1: Postgame continues on Superstation K106 following our amateur baseball clash between the New York Mills Millers and the Pirates here in Purim. With the loss, New York Mills drops to 14-3. With the victory, Purim improves to 13-3 on the year with just a handful of games left to go in the regular season for both teams. 5-2 Purim with the win. John, your thoughts on our game today?
0: It was another really good game. Millers got on the board early, but it was those middle innings when they had a couple of innings in a row where they got the leadoff double, and this was after Purim put four on the board in the bottom of the fourth. After Purim got the lead, they had a struggle to get the runner home from second in back-to-back innings after a leadoff double, and that was the biggest takeaway from this game, is that you need to be able to get your runners. When you get a leadoff double, you have to get them to come across and score.
1: Especially after Purim had taken the momentum and put five runs on in their previous two at-bats. Other games today, Henning at Bluffton for a doubleheader. Second game of that doubleheader should be underway now. Sabika is at Nimrod. Hawley is at home for two games today. They played Vergas at 1:30. They'll take on Midway at 4 o'clock. Then on Wednesday, Clarissa is at Deer Creek. Bluffton will be here in Purim. We'll be here for that one. Friday, Purim is at New York Mills. Vergas will be at Deer Creek. Saturday, the final weekend of the regular season, Purim is at Midway. Detroit Lakes is at Henning, if they have enough guys. They were supposed to play two against New York Mills yesterday, but informed the Millers that they didn't have enough guys, so that forfeited those two games, so Detroit Lakes at Henning next Saturday for a doubleheader. New York Mills will be at Clarissa Saturday. Sabika will be at Vergas. Sunday, Nimrod at Dent. Detroit Lakes at Midway, Hawley at Bluffton, Virgus is at Henning, and that's the official High Ten schedule. If any of those teams have any exhibition games that they are going to play, that's not on this schedule, but don't see any room for any of those games to be played. It looks like the last week of the regular season already pretty full schedule-wise. And again, our broadcast schedule, we will be here in Perham on Wednesday night for the game with the Bluffton Braves, and then we will sit back and watch the remainder of the final weekend of play. And then we will have a better idea of who plays who, where, and when on the once the region brackets start getting filled up. Of course, it'll all be based on standings during a league play. And after next Sunday's games, we will know exactly who's going to play who, where, and when it comes to the upcoming region tournaments. Region 11C will get started first with games on Friday, July 3rd. The other two regions involving teams from our area won't get started until Saturday, August 8th. But that is right around the corner. Final thoughts, John, besides what you've already shared?
0: Another great game. I'm excited for Wednesday. 6:45 pregame, 7 o'clock first pitch on Wednesday here in Perham again.
1: On the Superstation. Of course, Twins baseball coming up this week. Twins won on Friday night, lost to the Cubs on Saturday, and last check they were losing big to the Cubs here today. But we'll have Twins baseball on KWAD all week, and again, Bluffton at Perham Wednesday night here on the Superstation. Our thanks to the folks here at Tuffy Stadium, Al Kruger Field in Perham, including our good friend Bobby Shepper, who we haven't had a chance to talk with yet, but he's smooth out everything around home plate right now. And our thanks to Jason Groth and Josh Hendricks for supplying us with some stats here today. Thanks to all of the sponsors on board to help us cover with amateur baseball. John's talent fee is just unbelievable. We need all the sponsors we can get just to keep him paid. And we thank you for listening. Hope you enjoyed our coverage of our game today between the Pirates and the Millers. Perham defeats New York Mills 5-2. 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
22: ABC News, I'm Brian Clark. Top Democrat on the Senate Intelligence Committee, Senator Mark Warner of Virginia, says he expects Jay Clayton to be confirmed as the next Director of National Intelligence. But he tells ABC's This Week that after last week's contentious confirmation hearing,
23: his inability to answer the question about who won the 2020 election or commenting on Gabbard's, the previous DNI's, effort to interfere in the Fulton County elections, I am not going to vote for him.
4: The U.S. launched more strikes on Iran, and the Pentagon says the targets Iran's Revolutionary Guard after two American troops were killed in a strike in Jordan Friday. Argentina will try to be the first team in more than 60 years to win back-to-back men's World Cups when they meet Spain in New Jersey at 3 Eastern for the World Cup final. The air quality's improved after several hazardous days in the Northeast. 10 people were shot early this morning on a street in Tucson, Arizona. No word on their conditions. A responding officer shot the suspect, who was seriously hurt. This is ABC News. Controversial influencer brothers Andrew and Tristan Tate were arrested Saturday in Florida.
7: Andrew and Tristan Tate arrested in Miami after British prosecutors sought their extradition. The brothers, who have millions of followers online, face new allegations of rape and human trafficking involving multiple women in the United States.

0: supermarket aisle that turns into an all-day pool party rager at your place, and you don't even own a pool. 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
5: Mostly sunny and warm Sunday, a high of 89 degrees, winds becoming south-southwesterly, 10 to 15 miles per hour. Tonight, partly cloudy, a 20% chance of showers and thunderstorms, a low holding around 69, winds out of the south at 10 to 15 miles per hour. Sunny, hot, and breezy on Monday with a high of 90, northwest winds 10 to 15, increasing to 20 to 25 miles per hour.

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1: ABC News, I'm Brian Clark. There's word of another U.S. service member's death in the Middle East this weekend. That's after the deaths of as many as three others in Jordan on Friday. ABC Stephen Portnoy has more from Washington.
2: The update from U.S. Central Command says unidentified remains were found at the location in Jordan where two U.S. service members were killed Friday and a third was reported missing. Separately, CENTCOM says another American service member died in northern Iraq Saturday when an Iranian drone was blown up there in what's being called a controlled detonation of an unexploded ordnance. Another American was wounded in that incident.
1: Authorities in Tucson, Arizona say nine people were shot early this morning by a suspect before police shot and seriously injured that suspect. The shooting remains under investigation. A U.S.-style halftime show at the World Cup final in New Jersey. It featured performances by Madonna, Shakira, Justin Bieber, and Chris Martin of Coldplay. President Trump will present the trophy to the winner of the Argentina-Spain game. This is ABC News. The cyclosporiasis recall linked to shredded iceberg lettuce produced by Taylor Farms. The recall is larger than first thought, says ABC's Ike Ajachi.
3: That shredded iceberg lettuce recall went out to 27 states, from Connecticut to Texas to Wisconsin. The full recall covers roughly three dozen items: bagged iceberg salads, shredded and chopped lettuce, and lettuce romaine blends sold to restaurants and stores with use-by dates running into early August. The company is telling anyone who has it, throw it out.
1: Data center construction has become a major political topic as proponents tout jobs and economic benefits. Opponents talk about the stress on the community and power grid, along with AI's role in society. Dan Fauber in Granbury, Texas, was one of several local residents to file a petition to recall council members for annexing property for a new one.
4: Somehow you have to communicate to the local politicians, we're really upset. And
1: Brian Clark, ABC News.
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7: Mostly sunny and warm Sunday, a high of 89 degrees, winds becoming south-southwesterly 10 to 15 miles per hour. Tonight, partly cloudy, a 20% chance of showers and thunderstorms, a low holding around 69, winds out of the south at 10 to 15 miles per hour. Sunny, hot, and breezy on Monday with a high of 90, northwest winds 10 to 15, increasing to 20 to 25 miles per hour.

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17: Mostly sunny and warm Sunday, a high of 89 degrees, winds becoming south-southwesterly, 10 to 15 miles per hour. Tonight, partly cloudy, a 20% chance of showers and thunderstorms, a low holding around 69, winds out of the south at 10 to 15 miles per hour. Sunny, hot, and breezy on Monday with a high of 90. Northwest winds 10 to 15, increasing to 20 to 25 miles per hour.

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19: 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Mostly sunny and warm Sunday, a high of 89 degrees, winds becoming south-southwesterly, 10 to 15 miles per hour. Tonight, partly cloudy, a 20% chance of showers and thunderstorms, a low holding around 69, winds out of the south at 10 to 15 miles per hour. Sunny, hot, and breezy on Monday with a high of 90, northwest winds 10 to 15, increasing to 20 to 25 miles per hour.

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1: ABC News, I'm Brian Clark. It's been a deadly weekend for American forces in the Middle East. Two U.S. service members were killed in an Iranian strike on Jordan Friday. A third was missing, and U.S. Central Command now says unidentified remains have been located. ABC's Stephen Portnoy has

0: More on another death.
1: The death of a service member in northern Iraq is described as the result of a controlled detonation of an unexploded ordnance that was carried by a one-way Iranian attack drone. Another American was wounded in that incident.
0: The U.S. has struck Iran for 8 straight nights, saying last night's attacks targeted Iran's Revolutionary Guard. Eyes of the World on East Rutherford, New Jersey. The World Cup final between Spain and Argentina in extra time after a scoreless 90 minutes. President Trump is on hand. The Odyssey dominated the box office in its debut weekend, taking in over $124 million in the U.S., almost $140 million overseas. This is ABC News. Authorities in Peru say at least 5 people were killed, more than 20 hurt, and 300 displaced as a result of a 5.5 magnitude earthquake in the Andes region of the country. Peru's National Civil Defense Institute said the total number of missing is still unknown. There's a meeting underway in Asia to consider which historic sites should get protection from a special United Nations agency, as ABC's Chuck Siebertson explains.
2: The Normandy D-Day beaches from World War II would be one of the UNESCO World Heritage Sites. That's the United Nations Educational, Scientific, and Cultural Organization. Historian David Edgerton.
3: Probably the greatest amphibious landing there's ever been. It ought to be remembered for that alone. But one reason it's particularly remembered, this is the first major commitment of Allied troops to the land war against Germany.
2: The World Heritage Committee meets in South Korea Sunday through the 29th.
0: Brian Clark, ABC News.
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20: Partly cloudy tonight with a 20% chance of showers and thunderstorms, a low of 69 degrees, winds out of the south 10 to 15 miles per hour. Tomorrow, sunny, hot, and breezy with a high of 90. West-northwest winds 10 to 15 miles an hour, increasing to 15 to 20 and could gust up to 25 miles per hour in the afternoon. Monday night, mostly clear and breezy with a low around 61 degrees.

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14: Partly cloudy tonight with a 20% chance of showers and thunderstorms. A low of 69 degrees. Winds out of the south 10 to 15 miles per hour. Tomorrow, sunny, hot, and breezy with a high of 90. West-northwest winds 10 to 15 miles an hour, increasing to 15 to 20 and could gust up to 25 miles per hour in the afternoon. Monday night, mostly clear and breezy with a low around 61 degrees.

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17: Partly cloudy tonight with a 20% chance of showers and thunderstorms, a low of 69 degrees, winds out of the south 10 to 15 miles per hour. Tomorrow, sunny, hot, and breezy with a high of 90. West-northwest winds 10 to 15 miles an hour, increasing to 15 to 20 and could gust up to 25 miles per hour in the afternoon. Monday night, mostly clear and breezy with a low around 61 degrees.

0: baseball. 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
5: Partly cloudy tonight with a 20% chance of showers and thunderstorms, a low of 69 degrees, winds out of the south 10 to 15 miles per hour. Tomorrow, sunny, hot, and breezy with a high of 90. West-northwest winds 10 to 15 miles an hour, increasing to 15 to 20 and could gust up to 25 miles per hour in the afternoon. Monday night, mostly clear and breezy with a low around 61 degrees.

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17: Partly cloudy tonight with a 20% chance of showers and thunderstorms, a low of 69 degrees, winds out of the south 10 to 15 miles per hour. Tomorrow, sunny, hot, and breezy with a high of 90. West-northwest winds 10 to 15 miles an hour, increasing to 15 to 20 and could gust up to 25 miles per hour in the afternoon. Monday night, mostly clear and breezy with a low around 61 degrees.

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10: Partly cloudy tonight with a 20% chance of showers and thunderstorms, a low of 69 degrees, winds out of the south 10 to 15 miles per hour. Tomorrow, sunny, hot, and breezy with a high of 90. West-northwest winds 10 to 15 miles an hour, increasing to 15 to 20 and could gust up to 25 miles per hour in the afternoon. Monday night, mostly clear and breezy with a low around 61 degrees.

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